0: Up high. Two balls and a strike. A quiet Citi Field here in the top of the fourth. The 2-1 delivery. Conforto hits one on the ground, shortstop area, fielded by Bichette, the third baseman, and the throw across is in time to get Conforto one down.
1: Ball hit pretty well the other way, and this is what you got to do against Peralta with the back and forth, the speed, a lot like what Matthew Boyd is doing. There are times, you know, if they're on, and they both look pretty sharp today, you know, you got to give something to get something as a hitter.
0: Michael Busch at the plate, and he looks at a changeup for a ball. 1-0 the count is low. Bichette playing in wide of third. Peralta kicks and delivers, and Busch pulls one on the ground. Oh, diving backhand stop by Vientos. He knocked it down but unable to retrieve, and Busch is safe at first with a single.
1: Ball well struck. Vientos with a diving stop. He just can't corral this ball, and it just trickles away from him. And it's the same kind of play that was the error yesterday where he made the catch and then from his knees tried to throw it to first and didn't throw it away. But this is a pretty good play by Vientos. Just couldn't quite finish it. Be a single for Michael Busch.
0: Second hit of the ball game for the Cubs. The batter, Alex Bregman. And he looks at a breaking ball for strike, 0-1. Bregman grounded into a fielder's choice his first time up. Right-handed batter against the right-hander Peralta. A long set and the pitch. Misses off the outside. Fastball from Peralta. Bregman is the Cubs' cleanup man tonight. As Peralta gets ready to work his motion. The 1-1. Called strike. Change up at the top of the zone. Bregman did not like the call. Looks back at Jordan Baker. But doesn't challenge. Cubs have already lost one challenge today.
1: Yeah, that pitch. Perfect change up by Peralta. It starts out away and comes back to the outside corner. That would have been a bad challenge. That ball just clipped the corner.
0: Pitch in the dirt. Busch trying to take second, the throw, nowhere near in time, and Busch now at second base.
1: Wild pitcher Peralta, and this pitch in the dirt, good block by Alvarez, but a great read at first base by Michael Busch as he takes off. Soon as he sees this ball hit the dirt and start going forward, he goes. Alvarez comes up firing, but Bushy with a great read ends up taking second base.
0: Heads up baseball, Bregman at the plate with a 2-2 count and a man in scoring position. Peralta checks second. That's where Busch is. Another look. Now he delivers. Low and outside. Full count. Bregman in the series is 0-9. A long set, and now the payoff pitch. A bouncing ball hit on the left side, fielded by Bichette. Throw across in time to get Bregman two away. Busch has to stay at second base.
1: Don't see a lot of this, but you've seen it a couple times this inning, the right-on-right changeup from Peralta. And, you know, he's got a good one, and he's got confidence in where, when he's on a roll, and where he's going to throw it. As he starts this ball out away, and it just kind of fades back to the outside corner. We saw him do that twice in the same at-bat against Bregman.
0: Now Ian Happ at the plate. The pitch, little looper in the right coming in and making the catch is Benj for out number three. Busch is stranded at second base. We head to the bottom of the fourth. No score. Cubs and Mets on the score in the Northwestern Medicine Cubs.
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0: Bottom of the fourth in New York, the finale of a four-game set between the Cubs and Mets. We're scoreless. Francisco Alvarez will dig in to lead off the Mets half of the fourth inning against left-hander Matthew Boyd. He's given up just one hit over the first three innings. He did work out of a bases-loaded jam in the third. Lefty-righty matchup. Boyd rocks back. High leg kick and pitch. And Alvarez looks at a ball low, a slider that missed. 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Here's the 1-0. Alvarez check swing, doesn't matter. That's a called strike, fastball in the zone. And Alvarez is going to challenge.
1: It's kind of odd challenge here early in the at-bat. This ball strike challenge sponsored by Northwestern Medicine. And that ball got a lot of the strike zone. And that's kind of an odd challenge here. Fourth inning, nobody out.
0: So each team has lost a challenge in this game. That pitch was at the top of the zone, right along the outside edge. 1-1 the count. Boyd deals inside to Alvarez, 2-1. On the board, how about this? Junior Caminero hit three home runs today in the Rays' 13-2 victory over the Royals in Tampa. Alvarez pops it up. Right side foul territory. Bush racing over near the Mets dugout. Has a play. Makes the catch. One away.
1: Play by Michael to get over there early and then be able to navigate that wall. Never did get to front of the dugout, but that's a pretty good day.
0: Yeah, it's a pretty good day.
1: Three bombs.
0: By Junior Caminero, one of the best young sluggers in baseball. Other action, the Pirates, a 5-1 victory over the Mariners. The A's outslugged the Giants 9-6. Lawrence Butler had the go-ahead RBI single. A.J. Ewing in the box, left-handed batter with one down here in the bottom of the fourth. The pitch by Boyd is just off the outside, 1-0.
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0: The next pitch by Boyd is a swing and a miss by Ewing, 1-1. Other action, the Astros leading the Tigers 1-0. Bottom of the sixth inning, Taylor Trammell with a solo home run, his second of the year. Curtis Meade with a solo shot. Nationals lead the Phillies 5-0 in the fifth. Boyd delivers. Ewing hits one on the ground. Backhanded stop by Nico. Takes his time. Throw to first in time to get Ewing two away.
1: Well, the one thing we've seen in this series that's, you know, a major difference, and it's showed itself in this series, but we see it on a regular basis. There's no team in baseball that plays defense like the Cubs. Just around the field, just about every position, and Nico makes a nice play on a sharply hit ball, you know, backhand play, and makes it look very routine. But it is all but routine, but the Cubs do it day after day after day.
0: Ronnie Mauricio at the plate. He looks at a strike, a fastball from Boyd, 0-1.
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0: Boyd's ready.

0: to the right of us. 0-1. Yeah, it's a country that's been through a lot.
1: Yeah, that's for sure. Great people in Venezuela. We talk about people that love to have fun. They are they're citizens. It's a fun place. They've had their issues with, you know, all their other issues they got politically, but man, that's a cool place.
0: Last pitch in the dirt by Peralta. So the count is 1-1 on Amaya. There's so many Venezuelans throughout Major League Baseball. This is motion. Here's the 1-1. Line foul out of play off to the right. 1-2. Two down here on the top of the fifth. Cubs and Mets are scoreless. Cubs trying to sweep the Mets in the season series. They took all three at Wrigley earlier this year. The pitch. Amaya hits a sky-high pop-up. Foul territory near the Cubs dugout along the third baseline, but this one's in the stands. 1-2. Cubs have only gone undefeated in a regular season against the Mets once before. They won all seven meetings in 2015. It didn't matter in the playoffs in 2015. The next year, Cubs won the World Series. Here's the 1-2. Tap foul off to the left.
1: Yeah, come playoff time in 15, the Mets were at full strength and playing great baseball. Their pitching was outstanding, and they beat up on the Cubs pretty good in that National League Championship Series. Cubs got back the next year, 16, in a big way.
0: The 1-2 in the dirt. Check swing by Amaya on appeal. No swing, says Junior Valentine at first, so it's 2-2. Remember,
1: it was almost like the Cubs, when they got to that championship series, you know, like that was a big victory to get there, and they just weren't quite ready to take the next step. And the Mets were.
0: Here's the 2-2. Low and outside. Amaya's worked a full count. Mets would go on to lose to the Royals in the World Series. Just remember Daniel Murphy, who would eventually end up on the Cubs. Yeah. Just had a monster playoff series for the Mets.
1: I think he had a big series against the Cubs, too. I think he had four or five home runs against the Cubs in that series.
0: Amaya fouls this one back out of play. Count remains 3-2.
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0: Home plate umpire Jordan Baker dusting off the plate. There is activity in the Cubs bullpen. Right-hander Ethan Roberts has started to warm up. 3-2 the count. Amaya waits with two down here in the top of the fifth. A long set by Peralta. And now the pitch. Amaya swings, lines one, deep left center, racing over Melendez, and he makes the catch just short of the track to the right of the 370 marker in left center field for out number three. Cubs go down in order here in the top of the fifth. Middle five, no score. Cubs and Mets on the score on the Northwestern Medicine. Cubs ready.
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2: On Sunday, July 5th, the Cubs take on the Cardinals at 1:30 in the afternoon. Up to the first 5,000 early arriving fans age 13 and under will receive a Clark the Cub building block set. Presented by Southwest Airlines, be sure to arrive early. Last of the fifth here in New York, Cubs and Mets are scoreless. The batter is Carson Benj, left-handed hitter against the left-hander Matthew Boyd, who kicks and fires. Benj swings, and it's a high fly ball, shallow right center coming in. Pete Crow Armstrong, and he makes a running catch for out number one.
3: Well, we don't have to look at the itinerary. I got under, for sure, we are flying out of Newark. From very good contact. That person is on our plane, so you know that's a good one.
2: Yeah. Were you planning on going alone and not with the team?
3: It's our team plane. Thanks, right. Joey.
2: Well, there you go. Bo Bichette at the plate. Here's the pitch, high and tight from Boyd. 1-0. Bichette 1-for-2 with a single in the third. Scoreless game. Boyd on the mound for the first time since May 3rd. Here's the 1-0. Bichette fouls it off the netting to the right. 1-1. Boyd had minor knee surgery, then some shoulder soreness, but he looks healthy tonight in his return to the hill. The 1-1 delivery. Bichette swings and misses, took a hefty cut at a fastball, and almost fell over home plate. 1-2.
3: Yeah, that's about as hard as you can swing and stay on 2 feet. And barely stay on 2 feet. That's just swinging too hard. Boy, just threw that ball right past Bichette. Keep wanting to call him Dante. Flashbacks.
2: The 1-2 is foul back out of play off to the right. 1-2. Dante's his dad.
3: Yeah, Dante's his dad, and his dad took a big swing, too. His dad could hit a ball a mile. Dante, an outstanding big league outfielder for a really long time.
2: 1-2 the count. Boyd deals. Bichette swings and fouls it off the netting to the right again. Count remains 1-2. So you piqued my interest. So there is such a thing as swinging too hard.
3: Oh yeah, you can swing as hard as you want, but there's certain mechanical things that have to happen for the swing to be effective. So you can swing as hard as you can. You know, I mean, at the end of the day, if your eyes come off the ball and you can't keep your eyes at contact, what good is it to swing hard when you can't see the ball?
2: The 1-2. A swing and a miss, strike three. It was another hard swing by Bichette, but Boyd gets him with a slider, two away.
3: And the eyes give you away because you swing hard. His face is looking out towards the left field stands, and the ball's down in the dirt. And so you can swing as hard as you want, but you've got to be able to keep your head at contact long enough to see the ball hit the bat. That's first, to say nothing about the rest of your body staying in, you know, in the swing, but, yep.
2: Juan Soto grounds one off the glove, took a tricky hop of Bregman and into left field. Ian Happ quickly gets the ball back into the infield. They're going to give Soto a single. Bregman was playing deep in the hole where a shortstop normally would be.
3: If Bregman catches this ball, I don't think he's going to be able to throw out Soto no matter what. Bregman's, you know, he's playing in the outfield grass, right in the edge of the grass, running towards the third baseline hard. So I don't think he's going to. This will bring out Craig Counsell and Matthew Boyd. It's a big couple claps from his manager. He did a very nice job here in New York tonight, his first time back.
2: Excellent return to the mound for Matthew Boyd. Cubs are going to make a pitching change. Pitching changes by the Cubs. They're sponsored by James Hardy Building Products, siding with the Cubs. So Boyd leaves with a man at first and two away here in the bottom of the fifth inning, a scoreless game against the Mets. 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
2: So Matthew Boyd leaves after 4 2/3 innings of scoreless baseball to this point. 4 hits, 4 walks, 4 strikeouts. Strikeouts by Cubs pitchers brought to you by your Chicago and Northwest Indiana Hyundai dealers. Right-hander Ethan Roberts is the new man on the mound for the Cubs. The man at first, Juan Soto, is Boyd's responsibility. But again, with two away, Ethan Roberts being tasked to get the Cubs out of the inning. The cleanup man, the right-handed batting Mark Vientos, will dig in. He's 0 for 2 tonight. Roberts has an ERA of 3 this season for the Cubs. Sets up high. Works his motion and deals. And misses with a breaking ball. 1-0.
3: 4 2/3 for Matthew, and I know you were talking about him as we were getting back on the air. 76 pitches, and you know, I think probably most of all is he looked sharp. He looked like the arm was great. Knee didn't seem like a problem. Great fastballs. That ball's chopped foul by Vientos towards the Cubs dugout. But everything looked good. It's right from the very beginning. The very first hitter, he got Benz with a punch out. Threw some really good sliders tonight. Some good breaking balls. And his fastball early in the ball game through like first three innings was about as good as you're going to see his eater.
2: The 1-1. Vientos pops it up right side behind first base in foul territory. Bush has a play now near the coach's box. Makes the catch. Out number 3. Soto stranded on the bases. After 5, we're scoreless. Cubs and Mets on The Score. 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
2: 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Top of the sixth here in New York. It's the finale of a four-game set between the Cubs and Mets. This one so far a very different game than the first three. It's pitcher's duel. We're scoreless. Dansby Swanson, one of the big reasons why the Cubs have won the first three games of this series. Some big offensive numbers, 9 runs in the first game and then 10 runs in each game of the doubleheader yesterday. Swanson waits, Peralta deals, and a breaking ball that floats into the zone for a strike, 0-1. Dansby's 0-1 tonight, rounded out to short. He's 7-13 in the series now with 3 home runs and 15 runs batted in. The 0-1. Swanson takes a ball inside, a changeup that missed, 1-1. Peralta's ready. Here's the pitch. That's a sweeper that missed. 2-1.
3: Little breaking ball starts out inside. Must have just missed the inside corner. Dansby with a good take.
2: Swanson calls time, steps out of the box, adjusts the batting gloves, and digs back in. Dansby stands deep in the box, hits out of a crouch, uses a toe tap. Peralta hands over the head. High leg kick and pitch. Dansby fouls it on the ground off to the left. 2-2. So there have only been 1, 2, 3, 4, 5 guys that have had 18 RBIs in a four-game span. That's the record, the 2-2. Line drive foul out of play off to the right. There's still time in this game.
3: Mm-hmm.
2: Dansby entered play with 15 ribbies over the first three games. I'm just looking at the names. Soriano, Sosa, DiMaggio, Lazzari, Gehrig.
3: No Ruth?
2: No Ruth. Jim Bottomley is the other one. So I guess six guys have done it. Here's the pitch. Check swing. At a fastball on appeal. No swing. Says the first base umpire, Junior Valentine. So Swanson's worked a full count. Dansby waits for the payoff pitch. Here it comes from Peralta. He taps it foul off to the left.
3: Yeah, I'd say there's pretty good names on that list. That's, you know.
2: Now, if Dansby joins them by the end of the night, mark it down.
3: Yep. National League Player of the Week. He's going to need a bomb here before this night's over to do that.
2: The 3-2 and a hard-hit ground ball deep in the hole at short, backhanded by Mauricio. The throw across, unable to be dug out at first by Vientos. So Swanson is safe.
3: And you knew once, or if, the Mets made an error tonight in this game, they were going to hear it from the fans, and this ball's picked. Backhand. Now all you got to do is just set your feet and make good strong throw across the diamond, and that doesn't happen. And Mauricio throws this ball low, you know, and it doesn't get dug out of the dirt. Vientos can't pick it, and now you're hearing the boo birds from the Mets fans.
2: So give Mauricio an error. Not only are you hearing the boos in the stands here at Citi Field, but the crowd, and this started last night for the first time. It's continued today. They're chanting the name of Pete Alonso, first baseman who they did not bring back, and he's now in Baltimore.
3: Tough shoes to fill when you've got a guy that's the cornerstone of your franchise and you let him go. You know, he did a lot of things that were really good here in New York, man. Let him go. That was a tough one.
2: All right, so Swanson at first after the error on Mauricio. Pete Crow Armstrong digs in, 1-for-2 with a single. Left-handed batter against the right-hander Peralta. Bichette playing in at third. A long set by Peralta. Now the pitch. Way outside. 1-0. 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For even the heaviest control problems, visit NorthShore.com. think it's the most we've ever read that in any series.
3: Yeah. It's a Hall of Fame read. I got to let the Hall of Famer know tomorrow. You're on.
2: Boy. Crow Armstrong whacks this one foul out of play off to the left. 1-1. I don't want to steal his thunder.
3: No, it's a Hall of Fame diaper read. You got it down. That's good. Didn't our friend Dick Vitale call it a diaper dandy?
2: Yeah.
3: There you go. That's,
2: yeah, we definitely
3: he'd drop
2: a diaper dandy
3: on you. Yeah, that's what he'd drop on.
2: Literally.
3: Our old buddies. He was the phenomenal guy, Dickie V.
2: Pitch up high. Snap throw to first. Tag applied by Vientos, but Swanson able to dive in ahead of the tag. 2-1 the count.
3: Alvarez, he likes to throw to the bases, especially first. He fires this one. Dansby back pretty easily.
2: All right, so 2-1 the count. Crow Armstrong waits. Here's the pitch. Yeah, that one missed. A changeup by Peralta.
3: I thought Alvarez was going to challenge this one and decides not to. This little change just missed off the plate down and away. He was thinking about it.
2: They've already lost one challenge. The pitch. Crow Armstrong grounds one off the mound to the right, fielded by Peralta. Underhand toss to Vientos at first. PCA is retired. One away, advancing to second on the play. Swanson couldn't tell if that hit off Peralta or the front slope of the mound.
3: No, it hit Peralta in the bottom of the leg. I think either the spike or the ankle. I'm guessing because of the way he's moving around, it hit the bottom of his spike. And then just trickled off the mound. If it rolled a little farther, Pete would have had a chance. But Peralta, very good athlete. He got to that ball in pretty good shape.
2: But now Swanson in scoring position. Coombe with one away here in the top of the sixth. Michael Conforto at the plate. The pitch. Conforto lines one for a base hit to right. Ball quickly fielded by Benj. Quintenberry sending Swanson around. Here's the throw. The slide. Swanson's in there. RBI single, Michael Conforto, and the Cubs strike first. A 1-0 lead over the Mets here in the sixth.
3: Well, we always talk about it. You know, when a guy comes back to the ball club that let him go, traded him away, you know, there's that extra added incentive to do some damage against your old club. And that's exactly what Conforto does here. Hits a bullet to right. Benj with one of the better throwing arms in the game in right field. Throws a good, strong throw to the plate. Dansby just beats this throw by about a half a step. Cubs take the lead 1-0.
2: And Michael Busch stands in with Conforto at first and just one away here in the top of the sixth. The pitch. Busch swings, and it's a pop fly to left, medium range. Melendez is under it and makes the catch. Two away as Busch flies out. But the error comes back to haunt the Mets here again.
3: And the Cubs, you know, when the Cubs were really rolling earlier in the season, when they had two 10-game winning streaks, it seemed like every night that opposing team made a mistake, whether it be walks, you know, not making plays, you know, giving the Cubs extra outs, they took advantage, and that's exactly what's happened tonight here in the sixth.
2: Alex Bregman stands in and looks at a sweeper low and outside, 1-0 the count. 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
3: Now they're going to challenge this. Some ball strike challenge, sponsored by Northwestern Medicine. If this is a ball, that'll be the end of the challenges. Nope.
2: No, it's a strike on the outside edge.
11: Ball's overturned. Pitch to strike. New York has one.
2: So now the count is 1-1 with Conforto at first and two away. Cubs up 1-0 here in the top of the sixth. Bregman waits. Righty-righty matchup against Peralta. A long set. And now the pitch. Off the outside. 2-1. Bregman in the series now 0-10. Vientos holding on Conforto at first. The pitch. Misses. Fastball, 97 miles per hour. But it was way outside. 3-1. Now Matthew Boyd started. Went 4 2/3 of scoreless baseball. 4 hits, 4 walks, 4 strikeouts. The 3-1 delivery. Bregman lines one to right. This will drop in for a base hit. Roll to the corner. Conforto on his way to third. Being waved around. He's headed home. Bregman on his way to third base. Now the throw finally comes back into the infield. Cubs score again as Alex Bregman delivers. It is 2-0 Cubs over the Mets here in the sixth.
3: Nice ball dumped down the right field line, and Benji has an issue with it in the corner. As it goes around, he does not field this ball cleanly, and it gets past him and goes all the way out to the track. And I'm not quite sure how it got past him. We get kind of blocked, but it hits the sidewall and then goes back to the field of play past him. Because of that, everybody else moves up 90 feet. Bregman ends up with a triple, and Conforto scores all the way from first, so the errors come back to haunt the Mets again.
2: It's a 2-0 lead for the Cubs here in the top half of the sixth inning, and they're looking for more. We're finally getting a good look here. The ball bounced off the sidewall past Benj back into fair territory along the warning track near the corner there. And that is why it took so long for the ball to come back into the infield. Cubs have a 2-0 lead. Bregman is at third base. We're ready for the official scoring on that play as Ian Happ now digs in. Switch hitter batting from the left side against the right-hander Peralta. The pitch. Fouled out of play by Happ. 0-1. So they've given Bregman Coombe a double. And then the E9 on bench, allowing Bregman to move to third.
3: Yeah, I wouldn't put that in ink. I think that's one of those that'll be changed. It's a tough one to give a guy an error when the ball hits the wall and caroms away from you. You know, how is that an error? That's a tough one. So I would say that might get looked at again, but they do give him an RBI. He was going all the way. Mm-hmm. Conforto was going to go. They were waving him no matter what happened with Bregman.
2: Peralta misses way up high to Happ. 1-2 the count.
3: But that's just a tough error on a guy. You know, the ball hits the sidewall and goes away from you. How are you, you know, what are you supposed to do?
2: Yeah. Doubles by Cubs batters are sponsored by Southwest Airlines. Reliable, comfortable, convenient. Southwest just makes sense. And we've got another read as well. 1-2 the count. Here comes the pitch to Happ. It's up high. 2-2. So for now, I know you said put it in pencil, but we're obligated to read this because an error was charged on the play.
3: Yeah, you go right ahead. It's a Hall of Fame read.
2: And errors by Cubs opponents are sponsored by North Shore, the MVP of adult diapers. For even the heaviest control problems, visit northshore.com. The pitch is in the dirt, blocked by Alvarez. Bregman stays at third, and Happ has now worked a full count.
3: See, as the young guy in the booth, it's a diaper dandy. There you go. There you go, partner. Pat, if you're back home or you're in Milwaukee already, we got a diaper dandy.
2: Yeah.
3: Who Double needs, Z, Zach Zaidman.
2: Who needs Dickie V when you've got Ronnie C? Here's the pitch. Pulled on the ground. Base hit to right. Coming in to score, Bregman. RBI single, Ian Happ. It's now 3-0 Cubs here in the sixth.
3: Boy, and the leadoff error comes back to really haunt. So you look at, it would be ground ball to short, 1-3 on the at-bat by Armstrong, and then Conforto singles, but then Bushy would have ended the inning, and now three straight, you know, a couple hits, but two straight hits to drive in runs. Oh, my.
2: Nico Horner at the plate and looks at a slider low, 1-0 the count. But I go back to the point you made earlier when the Cubs were really cooking early in the year during those two 10-game winning streaks. They would pounce in situations like this, and they've done that tonight. The 1-0 delivery misses. Now it's a fastball, 96 miles per hour from Peralta, but off the outside. Happ at first being held on by Vientos. Horner waits for the 2-0. A long set, now the pitch. Low and outside. 3-0.
3: Wait, and this has cost Peralta a bunch of pitches, too. He's at 97 pitches, so his night is about done. He, you know, this, he make an error, and then, you know, the merry-go-round starts.
2: The pitch. Misses. Ball four. So Nico draws a two-out walk. That moves to second. Cubs now have two on with two away. And Pedro Ramirez due up. But not before time is called. And Carlos Mendoza, the Mets manager, making the slow walk out to the mound, claps his hands, asks for the baseball, gets it from Peralta. And we are going to have a pitching change here at Citi Field. 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Cubs have already scored three times here in this top half of the sixth inning. They're looking for more. Men at first and second, two away, and Pedro Ramirez due up. This is the score on the Northwestern Medicine Cubs Radio Network.
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2: Right-hander Austin Warren is the new Mets pitcher, 30 years old, 1-3, 22 games this season with a 2.67 ERA. Made his big league debut in 2021 with the Angels. Has also pitched for the Giants, now in his second year in New York with the Mets. Cubs have scored three times in this top half of the sixth inning. RBI single by Michael Conforto to break a scoreless tie. And Alex Bregman with a ribby double. Ian Happ followed with an RBI single, and that's where we stand. 3-0 Cubs, but they're looking for more. Men at first and second with two away here in the top of the sixth. And Pedro Ramirez due up, switch hitter batting from the left side. Ramirez 0-for-2 with a couple of strikeouts tonight. Warren works on the first base side of the rubber. The pitch up high, 1-0.
3: Had a shot of Peralta in their dugout after he got taken out. Just kind of, you know, he's pacing back and forth and back and forth. Just frustrated. You can understand, you know, this Mets club's had a tough series against the Cubs.
2: A breaking ball that floats into the zone for a strike, 1-1.
3: And you think going into this inning, he was cruising. He had five shutout innings, only a couple hits, and he was going along pretty good. You get a routine ground ball, the play doesn't get made. And, you know, a questionable second error in the inning, but just a tough one for the Mets.
2: Check swing by Ramirez at a fastball high and outside, but on appeal. Third base umpire Stu Shorewater said Ramirez went around. Count is 1-2.
3: Yep, Ramirez didn't think he went, but his body kept turning in the barrel of the bat. Got out in front of the front edge of home plate. It's definitely a swing.
2: Two on, two out. Now the 1-2. Up high to Ramirez, two balls and two strikes. 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Reminder, a walk is free, a DUI is not. Drive sober or get pulled over. Haps at second, Horner at first. Warren on the mound, Ramirez at the plate. The pitch, called, strike three, sinking fastball that froze Ramirez. And that ends the top half of the sixth inning, but not before the Cubs take advantage and score three times. It's a 3-0 Cubs lead over the Mets as we head to the last of the sixth. On the score, and the Northwestern Medicine Cubs.
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2: Bottom six in New York, Cubs leading the Mets 3-0. Ethan Roberts on the mound, Francisco Alvarez at the plate for New York, and the pitch is low for a ball. 1-0 the count.
3: And let's see what's on tap here in the sixth inning, sponsored by Flight by Yingling, the next generation of light beer. Tell you what's on tap. Three spot in the sixth for the Cubs in the top of the sixth inning to take a 3-0 lead. Some big hits after a leadoff error, and Cubs been doing it all series, Z. They've been, every chance they get, as if something negative happens to the Mets, Cubs have been able to capitalize.
2: And that's why the Cubs are looking to sweep the Mets here tonight. The season series, not just this four-game set in New York. The 2-0 to Alvarez is a sweeper that floats into the zone for a strike, 2-1. Cubs won all three at Wrigley earlier this season. And now they're looking to finish off this four-game series in the Big Apple. Roberts delivers. Alvarez hits a high fly ball, shallow center, drifting back second baseman Horner, and he makes the catch. One away. 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
3: When I was thinking about it between innings, kind of Matthew Boyd's night tonight, and Cubs, the rotation has just been decimated here lately, just in the last couple days, and Cubs made the trade for Peterson from the Mets that's coming over. He'll probably pitch in this next series against Milwaukee. But boy, to get Matthew Boyd back in looking the way he did as this ball's fouled off to the left by Ewing. But I was really encouraged. Great fastball. Had real life on his heater in the early going in the game. Lost a little bit of velocity as the game progressed, fourth and fifth inning, but still very good. But the command of his pitches and the sharpness with the change and the slider, along with that real good fastball that he had tonight, very encouraging and great to see Matthew back on a bump for the Cubs.
2: Ewing looks at a ball low from Roberts, 1-1 the count. Yeah, so Boyd, final line, 4 2/3. Scoreless baseball, 4 hits, 4 walks, 4 strikeouts. In his first appearance on a big league mound since May 3rd.
3: And 76 pitches, so I think what you'll see is counts will probably give him a little more leeway in his next start to get him somewhere closer to, that 85 to 90 pitch mark.
2: Roberts misses low and outside with a sinker, so 2-1 on Ewing. The next pitch. Misses. Cutter. That was close.
3: Been a lot of pitches tonight that I thought, just by the frame job of the both catchers, Amaya and Alvarez, I thought were strikes. Jordan Baker behind home plate tonight has had a very, very good night. calling balls and strikes.
2: And Roberts misses again with a cutter. Ball four, so a one-out walk for Ewing and the Mets here in the bottom of the sixth inning. That pitch was off the inside. 3-0 Cubs. Ronnie Mauricio will now hit from the left side against the right-hander Roberts. Switch hitting shortstop. This day in baseball history is brought to you by VillageOfBedfordPark.com. It's time to make history for your business in Bedford Park. The pitch. Mauricio fouls this one out of play off to the left behind the plate. 0-1 the count. Augie Gallen of the Cubs in 1937 became the first player in National League history to hit home runs from both sides of the plate in the same game.
3: 1937, huh?
2: Now the 0-1. That's inside to Mauricio. One ball and one strike. I want to thank the security team here at Citi Field for...
3: You having a little rough time trying to see what was going on?
2: A lot of lateral movement in the booth. Glad I still have it. I'll explain why in a sec, although you can kind of figure out. The 1-1. Pulled on the ground, fielded by Bush. Wide of first, throw to second. Is in time and back to first. Did they get the runner at first? The runner at second has been called safe, right?
3: Yeah, the throw is off line by Michael to second base. Kind of rushed the throw just a little bit. He gets rid of it, but pulls the throw. Dansby comes off the bag and gets this ball. Then Dansby throws back to first, and he throws low. But Michael picks this ball out of the dirt, so the runner in second is safe, Ewing. But they did get the out at first base, Mauricio, and that's going to bring out Craig Counsell here in the sixth.
2: So that's a 3-6-3 put out. And a man safe at second with two away here in the bottom of the sixth inning. Sorry, I was blocked. I'll explain why. That's why the security team is trying to help me see. Them fans standing up in front of us. And the Cubs are making a pitching change, as Coop mentioned. Pitching changes by the Cubs, sponsored by James Hardy Building Products, siding with the Cubs. Bottom six. Man at second, two away. Cubs up 3-0 on the score in the Northwestern Medicine Cubs Radio Network.
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2: So left-hander Hobie Milner is the new man on the mound for the Cubs. He takes over for the right-handed reliever Ethan Roberts. We're in the bottom of the second here at Citi Field in New York. Cubs 3, Mets nothing, two away, a man at second base. Our engineer Paul Schrager telling me the official score announced that that last play is a 6-3. Bush does not get credit, even though the ball was hit wide of first when he initially fielded it. His throw to second was a little wide, so the man there, A.J. Ewing, is safe. Eric Wagaman, a pinch hitter, swings and hits a high fly ball deep left. Hap going back at the track, looks up, it's gone. Two-run pinch hit home run for Eric Wagaman. And the Mets within one, Cubs 3, New York 2. All this here in the sixth inning.
3: Now, the one thing you know as a pinch hitter coming into the game, they get a first pitch in the middle of the plate, especially if it's a fastball, they're going to be swinging. And Milner splits the plate with this one, and Wagaman hits this ball a long way to left.
2: 383 feet to left by Wagner. 3-2 game. Brett Beatty at the plate. He swings and fouls this one out of play. Off to the left, 0-1. Cubs scored all three of their runs in the top half of this sixth inning. The 0-1 delivery. Beatty flinches but did not offer. Had a sinker, low and inside. 1-1 the count. Bregman playing in wide of third. Milner delivers. Low and outside. Two balls and a strike.
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2: Sorry, Coom. Beatty's 0 for 2 tonight. Here's the pitch. Inside, 3-1. Beatty hitting at 216 on the year. Milner works on the extreme first base side of the rubber. Here's the pitch. Beatty swings and lines one to the left field for a base hit.
3: Inside heaters, it'll look like, and Beatty just gets jammed, but just dumps this ball in the short left field in front of Ian. Nothing Ian could do about this. Just field it on a couple hops, and now Tommy Hotovy is going to come to the mound and talk to his left-hander.
2: Milner came in for the righty, Ethan Roberts. Eric Wagman greeted him with a two-run pinch hit home run, and now Beatty with the single the other way. Carson Benj due up, left-handed batter. The entire Cubs infield is on the mound along with Hotovy, Milner, and catcher Miguel Amaya. And now the home plate umpire, Jordan Baker, breaking up the meeting. It's always scary when you ask me, who is that? And there's a celebrity of some type on the big video board imploring.
3: Unless you're hometown, you're supposed to know this stuff.
2: The Mets fans to get into it. I don't know every celebrity. And I'm usually pretty hip. Here's the pitch to Benj. It's low.
3: Self-proclaimed. Pretty hip. I like it.
2: Yeah. I don't think I'm saying anything that's crazy. Right-hander Phil Maton warming up for the Cubs bullpen. Here's the 1-0. Benj fouls it back off the netting to the left. 1-1.
3: I'm going to have to ask Thayer about that, too, if Tommy sees it the same way. Between the two of us, we've been around you a long time.
2: Yeah. I'm comfortable with what I said. Yeah, Here's the pitch. Off the outside to Benj. 2-1 the count.
3: Big pitch here. You really want to get Benj. Benj, left-handed hitter, only 255, but you know you don't want to keep this inning going.
2: He's 0 for 2 with a walk. Here comes the 2-1. Benj looks at a strike, a sinker from Milner, 2-2.
3: Yeah, good fastball. This one stays inside right on the corner. Probably the pitch Benj would have wanted to pull the trigger on.
2: So with two strikes, Bregman drops back playing where shortstop normally would. Beatty at first, two away. The pitch off the outside. It's a full count.
3: Now Bushy will drop back. He'll let the runner go. Beatty.
2: Beatty has good speed. Lefty-lefty matchup. Milner peers in, gets the sign from Amaya. Acknowledges. Now steps off the rubber. And Beatty calls time. He steps out. And now we're ready for the resumption of play. Benj stepped out. He's back in the box. Beatty at first. Here's the pitch. Foul back out of play by Benj. 3-2.
3: Good pitch by Milner. I would think this would be Milner's last hitter. Either if he gets the out, it'll end the inning, which is what we're all hoping for. But you got Bo Bichette on deck, a right-handed hitter. Maton warming up in the Cubs bullpen, a right-hander.
2: Beatty goes. Here's the 3-2, and a line drive smoked to right center field, racing over Pete Uncle Armstrong, but it drops in front of him, stopping at third base Beatty. And now the Mets have men at the corners with two away and Bo Bichette due up after the single to right center by Carson Benj.
3: That ball not hit all that hard, hitting right spot though in right center. Dumps in front of Pete, nothing he could do. First and third now with two outs, and as we thought, that'll bring out Craig Council.
2: And the Cubs are going to make another pitching change. Pitching changes by the Cubs, sponsored by James Hardy Building Products, siding with the Cubs. High leverage spot for Phil Maton coming up. Two away here at the bottom of the sixth inning. Men at the corners for the Mets. It's a one-run game. Cubs 3, New York 2 on the score in the Northwestern Medicine Cubs Radio Network.
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2: Veteran right-hander Phil Maton is the new man on the mound for the Cubs. Two away here in the bottom of the sixth inning. Cubs on top of the Mets 3-2, but New York threatening. Brett Beatty is at third base. Carson Benge at first. Bo Bichette due up. He's 1-for-3 tonight with a single. Beatty is the tying run at third base. Cubs scored three times in the top half of the sixth inning to take the lead. Michael Conforto and Ian Happ with RBI singles. Alex Bregman with a ribby double. Here in the bottom half of the sixth inning, Eric Wagaman with a pinch hit two-run home run to put the Mets on the board. And New York looking for more as Bichette digs in against the right-hander Maton. Here's the pitch. Off the outside, 1-0.
3: And you got to have Maton go after Bichette because on deck is Soto. Bichette in the ballgame today. He's punched out twice and he's single.
2: Maton a long set. Here's the pitch. And it hits Bichette. So now the bases are loaded for the Mets with two away. And Juan Soto will step to the plate.
3: If there's one outcome other than some of the obvious of him doing damage, this is not what you were looking for. And this ball hits Bichette in the elbow guard inside. And now you got the bases loaded. And Soto at the plate.
2: Beatty at third base. Benge is at second. Bichette at first. Two away. Cubs 3. Mets 2. Soto has reached base three times tonight. The pitch. In there. First strike. With a fastball. 0-1. Soto with a pair of walks and a single his last time up. 302 average. 17 home runs. Here's the 0-1. Soto pulls one on the ground, fielded by Horner on the edge of the outfield grass. The flip to first in time. And Maton works out of the jam as Soto grounds out with the bases loaded. The Mets score two, but the Cubs still have the lead. 3-2 over New York as we head to the seventh. On the score and the Northwestern Medicine Cubs Radio.
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2: Nailbiter in New York hits the Cubs 3 and the Mets 2 as we begin the top half of the 7th inning alongside Ron Coomer. Zach Zaidman in for Pat. Miguel Amaya will lead off the Cubs half of the 7th inning. Austin Warren remains on the mound for New York. Freddie Peralta started. Warren working on the first base side of the rubber. Here's the pitch. Amaya looks at a ball off the outside, a sweeper that missed, 1-0. Peralta went the first 5 2/3. 3 runs, none of them earned. 5 hits, 1 walk, 5 strikeouts. Another breaking ball off the outside, 2-0.
3: Yeah, both starters pitched the ball, pitched very well. Both had good stuff, both did their job. Mets defense let Peralta down in the sixth, and the Cubs capitalized.
2: Another ball, this one a fastball up high to Amaya, 3-0.
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2: And the 3-0. It's a called strike. Fastball, 3-1. Yeah, Matthew Boyd started for the Cubs in his return to the mound for the first time since early May. 4 2/3 innings of scoreless baseball. 76 pitches. The 3-1. Amaya pulls one on the ground, foul off to the left. 3-2.
3: I mean, if you're mapping out, you know, a start for Boyd today, I mean, you might have hoped he could go deeper in the game, but pitch counts, you know, enter into the pitcher for that. But I mean, the visual of Matthew Boyd pitching, he looked outstanding tonight. Fastball, very good. Breaking ball, outstanding. Good change. He was very, very sharp.
2: And Amaya draws a walk as Warren misses with a fastball off the outside. The leadoff man is on base for the Cubs. Walks of Cubs batter sponsored by tonightagameillinois.com. Reminder, a walk is free. A DUI is not. Drive sober or get pulled over. Amaya at first. No one out near the top of the 7. 3-2 Cubs. Dansby Swanson at the plate. 0-2. He reached on an error and scored a run. The pitch is low. One and oh, the count. Swanson waits. Warren deals. And another miss by Warren. This time with a breaking ball. Off the outside, 2-0. Can Dansby hit a 4th home run in this series? Let's see. The pitch. Another miss by Warren, this time with a fastball inside.
3: He's hitting here in the 7th, so there's a really good chance he would hit in the 9th also.
2: Mm-hmm. Warren deals. Called strike. 3-1. 95-mile-per-hour fastball. Right down the middle. 3-1. Amaya at first, no one out. Here's the pitch. Called strike, this time a breaking ball from Warren. 3-2.
3: 3-1 slider to Dansby. That'll tell you where they think he's at right now. I'm a little tired of watching him launch baseballs in the gap or out of the ballpark.
2: Swanson waits for the payoff pitch. Here he comes. Line drive. Foul off to the left. Just foul. Smoked it over the head of Bichette along the third base line, but he

0: called strike three. Fastball. Swanson does not like the call, but doesn't challenge. One away.
1: Yeah, Cubs with one challenge left. This two-seamer starts out away, comes back to the outside corner. Borderline pitch. We did not get to see whether or not it was in the zone or not, but it was borderline. Very close either way.
0: So now Pete Crow Armstrong digs in. Corner infielders in. And PCA looks at ball one. Fastball that just missed low, apparently. 1-0 the count. Maya at first having a conversation with first base coach Jose Javier. A 1-0 delivery. High and outside, 2-0. PCA is 1-for-3 tonight with a single. That single extended his hitting streak to 14 and his on-base streak to 27 straight games. The 2-0 pitch. Crow Armstrong grounds one on the left side, fielded by Mauricio, races to second, steps on the back, sidearm throw to first, not in time as PCA beats it out. But two away as the lead man, Amaya, is erased from the bases.
1: Now, this is one of those plays where if you can flip it to the second baseman, it's going to be a double play because the ball was hit sharply. But because the shortstop runs to the bag about seven steps to try to get to the bag and then have to throw, you're allowing Pete to run too much down the line and not get rid of the ball, and Pete beats this throw. This should have been a tailor-made double play ball.
0: So let's see if the Cubs eventually take advantage of this. PCA always a threat to go at first. Michael Conforto at the plate. Warren throws to first, and PCA dives back in safely.
1: Yeah, one-run ball game. I would definitely think Pete would be on the move. It'll all depend on Warren's, how quick he is to home plate. We did not get to really tell with Amaya at first base. He is absolutely not a threat to run, but now that's, things change.
0: Eric Wagaman now playing first for Vientos. Jared Young in left. The pitch is fouled back by Conforto. 0-1. Wagaman hit a two-run pinch hit home run in the sixth inning, get the Mets on the board. 3-2 Cubs here with two away in the top of the seventh with a man at first and Crow Armstrong. Conforto at the plate with an 0-1 count. Warren deals. Conforto an awkward swing and miss at a fastball, 0-2.
1: Conforto looking to cheat on that fastball. He was out there knowing he was going to get one. The problem was he just didn't get a strike. Pitch was a little up and he chased it.
0: So 0-2 the count. Conforto back in the box. Warren peers in, gets the sign from Alvarez, straightens up, sets at the belt, works his motion and deals. And misses with a fastball.
1: Warren thought that pitch was a strike. He was bouncing off the mound. That's that two-seamer he throws inside and comes back, but it did not get to the inside corner. And once again, Jordan Baker said this about an inning ago, has had a great night calling balls and strikes behind home plate.
0: The next pitch is hit high in the air, shallow left, racing in Young, has a play, makes the catch. And that ends the top half of the seventh inning. Crow Armstrong stranded on the bases. Time to stretch in New York. Cubs leading the Mets 3-2 on the score. 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
6: 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Bottom of the seventh inning here at Citi Field. Cubs 3, Mets 2. Jared Young at the plate. Phil Maton on the mound, and the first pitch. I could not tell what happened. I'm going to be 100% honest with you, Coom. There's a fan that stood up, yep, blocked my view. It looked like Young was bunting. I'm not quite sure.
7: Yeah, he came up and tried to bunt for base hit down the third base line because Bregman playing well off the line, but he bunted it foul.
6: All right, so 0-1 the count. Maton delivers. High and outside, 1-1.
7: Coming to you live all season long from the Invesco QQQ broadcast booth. And the broadcast booth that can be blocked out once in a while. We're still proud partners of the Chicago Cubs.
6: Would you please sit down? Here's the 1-1. High drive hit to deep right center field. Way back there and gone. Tie ball game. Ex-Cub Jared Young going deep. Solo shot. 3-3 Cubs and Mets here in the seventh.
7: Now Young just coming into the ball game, and he blasts one. This just a line drive bullet. It just barely gets over the 370 mark. This little hanging breaking ball right in the middle of the plate. And this one, I guess it cleared a little farther than we thought from getting a second shot at this, second view, but game is tied.
6: A 388-foot drive by Young. Brand new ball game, 3-3, Cubs and Mets here, no one out, bottom of the seventh inning. Justin Dean takes over for Michael Conforto in right. Francisco Alvarez at the plate, and he looks at a ball from Phil Maton. Fastball up high, 1-0 the count. Alvarez always dangerous with a bat in his hands, and especially against the Cubs. The 1-0 delivery, a big swing and a miss at a breaking ball, 1-1. Alvarez has homered in each of the first three ball games in this series in New York. One ball, one strike. The pitch. Foul back out of play off to the right. 1-2 on Alvarez.
7: Now there's no doubt what this guy's trying to do at home plate. He's pretty locked in right now, to say the least, and he is looking to unload on every swing.
6: The pitch. That was a curveball inside as Alvarez had to duck out of the way. 2-2.
7: Yeah, it looked like he's ducking into that ball, trying to get that elbow guard to make contact with the ball.
6: He did not get hit, so 2-2 the count. Maton's ready. The kick and pitch. Swing and a foul tip into the gloves. Strike three. Maton gets Alvarez one away.
7: Breaking ball up in the zone. Alvarez takes a big rip at it. Comes up empty. This pitch sent right on the outside corner. Might even have been a touch away, but up. And Maton gets the punch out.
6: Strikeouts by Cubs pitchers brought to you by your Chicago and Northwest Indiana Hyundai dealers. One down, 3-3 game here in the bottom of the seventh inning. A.J. Ewing now up for the Mets. Maton's ready, the pitch. Called strike. Maton goes with that sinker. 0-1. Right along the inside edge.
8: just above the knees. Maton deals. Ewing fouls it out of play off to the left. 0-2. And with two strikes, Bregman, who was playing in wide of third, now drops back to where a shortstop normally would play. Swanson up the middle just to the left of the second base bag. Third base unguarded with the left-handed hitting Ewing at the plate. The right-hander Maton delivers and misses off the outside with a slow-moving curveball. 1-2. Cubs had a 3-0 lead. Middle six. But the Mets have tied it. The 1-2. Looper in the left. It drops in front of Happ for a base hit. So Ewing with a one-out single. He represents the go-ahead run for the Mets here in the bottom of the seventh.
7: Ewing runs well, so you're going to have to watch him at first in a tie ball game here in the seventh. Tough plays of the game. That's sponsored by Loyola Medicine. Loyola Medicine defines tough.
8: Caleb Thielbar, the veteran left-hander, warming up in the Cubs bullpen. Ronnie Mauricio at the plate, switch hitter batting from the left side. One on, one away, 3-3 game. The pitch, Mauricio whacks it foul off to our left out of play.
7: Took a big rip at that one. Pitching changes by the Cubs are sponsored by James Hardy Building Products, siding with the Cubs.
8: Mauricio is 1-for-3 with a double tonight. Maton delivers, the runner goes, swing and a miss, throw to second is not in time. Ewing steals the base.
7: Yeah, you knew that was coming. He was going to take off sooner or later. Ewing gets a good jump at first, steals the bag pretty easily. Not much Amaya could do behind home plate.
8: Eighth stolen base of the season for Ewing. 0-2 the count on Mauricio. The go-ahead run in scoring position. The 0-2. Foul back by Mauricio. And it took an emergency hack at a cutter.
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8: 0-2 on Mauricio. Ewing at second. One down, bottom seven. 3-3 game. Maton delivers. Swing and a miss. Strike three. As he gets Mauricio with a curveball, two away.
7: Good breaking ball by Maton, and that was the emergency hack. That one inside down at the ankles almost hit him in the back foot as he swings through that ball. Good pitch. That's the best pitch Maton has thrown so far.
8: Here's Eric Wagaman. Right-handed batter against Maton. The pitch is a cold strike. Fastball from Maton, 0-1.
7: Right, he didn't swing. He hit the first pitch for a two-run bomb to the left. I thought he'd be up there hacking.
8: That was against Milner. The 0-1. Low and outside. One ball and one strike.
7: That big, strong guy at home plate. Watching him take some batting practice through this week. He can hit the ball a long way.
8: Ewing at second, two away. 1-1 the count. The pitch to Wagaman. Is a line drive. Caught on a hop by Nico on the right side. The flip to first in time. Wagaman's retired. That is out number three. Ewing stranded at second. And we head to the eighth. It's now tied 3-3. Cubs and Mets on the score at the Northwestern Medicine Cubs Radio Network.
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8: 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Getting set for the top of the eighth inning here in New York. Cubs 3, Mets 3. The Mets have a new pitcher. Veteran right-hander Luke Weaver takes over. 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Cubs jumped out to a 3-0 lead after the top of the sixth. The Mets have come back thanks to a pair of home runs. Two-run shot by Eric Wagaman in the sixth and a game-tying shot by Jared Young in the seventh. So it's 3-3 as Michael Busch digs in to begin the eighth against Weaver. Righty-lefty matchup. Here's the kick and pitch. And Busch looks at a fastball for a strike, 0-1. Not sure Michael liked that call, but it did clip the inside edge right above the knees, 0-1. Weaver steps back and delivers. Busch fouls this back off the screen, 0-2.
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8: Cubs trying to complete a four-game sweep against these Mets here in New York. Following the game, they fly to Wisconsin. Start a three-game set against Milwaukee tomorrow night at American Family Field. 0-2, the count on Busch. Weaver delivers. Busch swings and misses. Strike three. Got him with a changeup. One away.
7: Stayed inside against Michael all three pitches. This little split here at the end, and this one dives down. Michael out in front of it.
8: So here's the cleanup man, Alex Bregman. With one down in the top of the eighth, Cubs and Mets tied at three. Bregman doubled and drove in a run his last time up. The pitch is a miss with a cutter.
7: Now, I don't believe the Cubs have a stolen base tonight, but Cubs stolen base are sponsored by Aturo. 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
8: Here's the 1-0. Swing and a miss by Bregman. One ball, one strike. A reminder to stay tuned for the Toast of the Game presented by Binney's Beverage Depot. Coming up with the Coombe Dog in the ninth inning. Judson Richards will have the Old National Bank Cubs Radio postgame show, the official bank of the Chicago Cubs Radio Network, following the festivities tonight here at Citi Field. We thank Judson for his help all throughout the week. The 1-1. Bregman swings and misses at a cutter, 1-2. Be great to have the Hall of Famer Pat Hughes in the booth with us tomorrow in Milwaukee. A 1-2 by Weaver. Here it comes. Bouncing ball foul off to the left. Sounded like Bregman broke his bat, but I'm not sure. Yeah, he did.
7: Yeah, Pat had this series off, and he will join us tomorrow. Chance to talk to Pat today. He's doing good, and he's Boy, the way he was talking and texting today, he's fired up for this series coming up in Milwaukee.
8: It's a big-time rivalry. And he is fired up. Here comes the 1-2. Bregman swings and misses. Strike three as Weaver zips a fastball by him. Two away.
7: Weaver likes the pitch inside. He made a good pitch away to Bregman and got the broken bat, but this just gas on the inner half. This one, nothing fancy about this. He just threw that one reared back and threw it past Bregman.
8: So Ian Happ will dig in with two away here in the top of the eighth. Cubs three, Mets three.
7: If you're Ian now, you're just looking. You're looking to get a pitch you can handle and hammer it to right.
8: He swings and misses out in front of a changeup, 0-1.
7: Right, center field. Ball really carrying here in New York. It's been warm here all week. And the ball's been flying. If Ian can get one elevated, hit one out of here.
8: He's got 16 home runs this season. Happ waits for the 0-1 delivery from Weaver. Here it comes. That's a called strike, a fastball at 97 miles per hour.
7: Happer took that one. He looked like he was taking all the way. That one split the strike zone.
8: Happ had an RBI single his last time up. He waits for the 0-2. Weaver deals. And Happ swings and misses. And a changeup. Strike three. Weaver strikes out the side here in the top of the eighth. Middle eight. 3-3 game. Cubs and Mets on the score. The Northwestern Medicine Cubs right.
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8: 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The Phillies have rallied from a 5-0 deficit in Washington. They lead the Nationals 10-5 now. In the ninth inning, Bryce Harper, two hits, three RBIs. He's gone deep for Philadelphia. Other action, Red Sox leading the Yankees 4-3. Bottom of the eighth inning at Fenway, Caleb Durbin with a two-run home run. Everything else is a final, and we'll get to those scores in mere moments. Bottom of the eighth inning here in New York. Cubs and Mets are tied at three. Caleb Fielbar is the new pitcher on the mound for the Cubs. The left-hander facing the left-handed hitting Brett Beatty. And the first pitch is a breaking ball for a strike, 0-1. 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Siding with the Cubs.
7: Now your peeps here in New York were rocking in between innings. You know, I know you stay, like, right focused on your scorebook and what we're doing.
8: Yeah, 100%.
7: But
8: you do have peripheral vision, and you see what's going on. Last pitch foul back, 0-2 the count on Beatty.
7: They do a little karaoke thing here between the middle of the eighth.
8: It is entertaining.
7: Oh, yeah, very much so. Yeah, always in New York, yeah.
8: The 0-2 up high. One ball, two strikes. I did notice something that's transpired in this series at Citi Field. the Mets have a dance team here.
7: Yep.
8: And each time they pass by our booth, they make it a point to wave and point to you. Here comes the 1-2. Swing and a miss by Beatty. Strike three. One down as Thielbar zips a fastball by him. Strikeouts by Cubs pitchers brought to you by your Chicago and Northwest Indiana Hyundai dealers.
7: Good fastball up and in the field from Thielbar to get the punch out. Yeah, they're very entertaining, that's for sure.
8: And they like you.
7: I don't know about that.
8: No, they do. You're very affable.
7: I think they just walk by and wave at every booth going by.
8: Maybe. Carson Venge at the plate, and Thielbar misses with a sweeper. A little high, 1-0 the count. 3-3 game. Cubs and Mets with one down here in the bottom of the eighth inning. Game four of this four-game set. A 1-0 delivery. Venge looks at a strike, a slider that spins into the zone from Thielbar, 1-1. Finals on the board, Coombe Jr. Caminero with three home runs today in the Rays 13-2 drubbing of the Royals. Thielbar sets chest high, works his motion and deals, and Venge fouls this one out of play off to the left.
7: Catch the game. That's sponsored by Catch Des Moines. That plays a real trip, and so is Des Moines. It's a trip. Make it yours at catchdesmoines.com. You got a play. Nico made a nice play up the middle early in the ballgame. Dansby with the knockdown. Probably Nico's play, probably the toughest play of the night.
8: Bench, it's a sky-high pop fly, shallow center. Coming in, Crow Armstrong, he makes the catch, two away. Conforto had a nice play in right.
7: Yeah, Conforto did, so we'll make Conforto the catch of the game tonight. A little homecoming for him. I know he's come back here and played before, but it's always something special when you come back to play your old ball club, and he's had a nice night. He drove in a run with a single and a six. He scored a run.
8: Spent 7 years here with the Mets. Was an all-star in 2017. Played in the 2015 World Series with New York. Bullpen at plate. Bottom of the tie game. Get looks at a sweeper low. 1-0 the count.
7: Here's where you got to be careful, and not too careful because you got Soto on deck. But for Thielbar, you know Bichette is looking to go deep here with two outs in the eighth in a tie ball game.
8: The pitch. Bichette pulls one foul off to the left. 1-1.
7: To my point, Bichette's got a pitch up and out over the plate and hooked a rocket right over his third base coach's head.
8: Thielbar peers in, gets the sign from Amaya, straightens up, he's ready. Here comes the 1-1 delivery. Bichette swings and misses. 1-2.
7: Boy, that was good gas by Thielbar, top of the zone. I think that's a two-seamer that he ran away, but it was up. Threw it right past Bichette.
8: So one ball and two strikes, the count with two away. Here's the pitch. Bichette swings and misses. Strike three. Thielbar doubled up with the fastball. And the Mets go down in order in the eighth. We head to the ninth. Tie game. Cubs 3, Mets 3 on the score in the Northwestern Medicine Cubs Radio Network.
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8: 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Horner in the box, Williams on the mound, righty-righty matchup, and the pitch. Up high, ball one.
7: See if Nico can give the Cubs a good start here in the ninth in a tie ball game.
8: Williams working on the first base side of the rubber. High set, the kick and pitch. And that one misses. Another fastball from Williams. Off the outside. 2-0. Horner waits. Williams deals. Called strike. Fastball. 2-1. Horner 0-2 with a walk. Now the pitch. Misses outside. 3-1.
7: Now Nico should get a good pitch to hit here. Let's see if he tries to drive this pitch from Williams.
8: A long set, the 3-1 delivery. Nico looks at a changeup for a strike.
7: 3-1 change. Not in a good location, but it's the speed coming out of the end of Williams. Nico looking fastball and got the change.
8: Horner calls time, steps out of the box, adjusts his bright red batting gloves, and digs back in. Williams leans in, acknowledges the sign from Alvarez, straightens up. Here comes the payoff pitch. Horner lines one caught right of first by Wagaman. One away.
7: Another off-speed pitch to Nico. This one down and away. He goes with it, just kind of right off the end of the bat, right at Wagaman, who has to maybe jump just a touch to catch this ball.
8: So now the batter is Pedro Ramirez. Switch hitter batting from the left side against the right-hander Williams. Ramirez has struck out three times tonight. The pitch. Ramirez pops it foul out of play. Off to the left behind the plate.
7: Be a good time for home run number two in the big leagues.
8: Yeah, there's never a bad time for that, but no, this would be particularly good.
7: Yeah.
8: 0-1, the pitch. Ramirez grounds one back of first. It's bobbled by Wagaman, picks it up, races to the bag, beats Ramirez there, two away.
7: Ball hit right over the bag at first, but the Mets here in the ninth playing no doubles, and Wagaman right down the line didn't field that ball that cleanly, but gets the out at first.
8: 3-3 game, two away. Coombe here in the top of the ninth. The batter Miguel Amaya, right-handed hitter against the right-hander Devin Williams. Amaya 0-2 with a walk. Williams kicks and fires, and Amaya looks at a changeup for a ball. 1-0 the count. Time to see how we did with our guesses in the Biddy's Beverage Depot attendance game. The actual attendance tonight at Citi Field, 36,035. And Coombe, you're the winner tonight. Here's the 1-0. Amaya swings and misses out in front of a changeup. One ball, one strike. You came closest with your guess of 36,500. So congratulations. Another big win for you in the Big Apple.
7: Going into the Milwaukee hot.
8: Look out, Pat. Here he comes. Now the 1-1 by Williams. Amaya swings and misses, and another changeup, 1-2.
7: Amaya was sitting fastball on that pitch. He was way out in front of that one. Nothing wrong with that. Taking a guess and seeing if you guess right.
8: The pitch. Swing and a miss, strike three. Another changeup. Cubs go down in order in the top of the ninth. Middle nine, tie game. Cubs 3, Mets 3. This is the score in the Northwestern Medicine. Cubs ready.
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8: Alongside Ron Coomer, Zach Sadman in for Pat tonight. Bottom of the ninth in New York, the finale of a four-game set. Cubs and Mets tied at 3. Jacob Webb, the new man on the mound for the Cubs. Juan Soto.
7: Now, Craig Counsell. Counsell coming out to talk to Jordan Baker as Soho was late getting out, I believe, to home plate. But I think that's what Counsell's talking about. I'm not 100% sure, but they did not call anything on Soto, so it's just play on, which I actually kind of like.
8: Righty-lefty matchup. Webb kicks and delivers. And misses low. 1-0 the count. 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Siding with the Cubs. Webb 1-2 with a 3.78 ERA in 34 games this season. Here's the pitch. Soto looks at the ball low and inside. 2-0.
7: Back-to-back hooks down and in to Soto right off his back foot.
8: Soto is 1-for-2 tonight with a pair of walks. The 2-0 delivery. Soto takes a big swing and a miss at a fastball, 2-1.
7: Good fastball, 95 miles an hour, high gas. This is up out of the zone. Soto tries to catch up. Couldn't.
8: Webb's ready. Now the 2-1. Soto hits one on the ground to second. Fielded by Horner. The throw to first in time. One away.
7: Second time in a big situation. Soto's had the count in his favor late in the ball game and hit one ball hard to Nico, the one that's last at bat. And this one just hits this ball right off the end of the bat. A little routine ground ball to Nico.
8: So here is the former Cub, Jared Young. His solo shot in the seventh tied the game. The pitch by Webb. High and outside, ball one. This copyrighted broadcast is presented by authority of the Chicago Cubs and may not be reproduced or retransmitted in any form. As Webb sets above the belt, works his motion and deals. Young swing, pops it foul, out of play, off to the left. The accounts and descriptions of this game may not be disseminated without the express written consent of the Chicago Cubs. One ball, one strike, the count on Jared Young. Left-handed batter, the right-hander Webb deals and misses with a changeup, 2-1. Just off the outside. One away here in the bottom of the ninth inning, 3-3 game, Cubs and Mets. And the pitch, Young fouls it back, 2-2.
7: Pretty good changeup. The Young there, that's a good pitch. Down and away, Young well out in front of that pitch from Webb. See if he goes right back to it.
8: Young with 6 home runs now on the year. The pitch. Dribbles this foul behind the plate. He did go with another change.
7: Yep, back-to-back changes. 2 good pitches by Webb. Now you got options. You can go back to it again, or do you elevate the fastball?
8: Let's see what Webb does here. The 2-2. High and outside. He went with the fastball.
7: 3-2 count. If you can throw the changeup that's close, you're going to get a strikeout.
8: The payoff pitch is ball 4. He did go with the changeup. But it was low. And now the winning run is on first base for the Mets and Jared Young. And the dangerous Francisco Alvarez will step to the plate.
7: Yeah, it's good pitch selection. I thought, you know, everything good. The only thing was he just didn't quite execute the pitch like the other ones in the at-bat. Just kind of pulled that one down and in. And because of that, Young didn't chase it.
8: So here is Alvarez.
7: Now, Alvarez is a very good candidate for a double play ball, but he didn't hit a lot of balls on the ground.
8: The pitch. Alvarez takes a big swing and a miss at a slider, 0-1.
7: He is looking to upshoot something and hit it a long way.
8: Alvarez has 8 home runs this season, including 1 in each of the first 3 games of this series. The 0-1. Alvarez, it's a ground ball to short field. The 2 is left by Swanson. The throw offline to Horner. Everyone's safe.
7: That's one of those plays. Dansby goes up the middle, catches this ball, then kind of has to go with that kind of a backhand pass to Nico. Nico stretching out at the second base bag to try to help him. And then this flip ends up being behind Nico. He has to try to reach out with his bare hand. And the Cubs just couldn't get the out at second base.
8: So now men at first and second for the Mets. And A.J. Ewing will dig in, left-handed batter. The pitch is a miss with a changeup off the outside, 1-0. 3-3 game, Cubs and Mets, one down, bottom nine, New York threatening with men at first and second. Young at second base, Alvarez at first. Ewing at the plate. Webb looks at second, and the pitch is a cold strike changeup from Webb, and Ewing wants the challenge.
7: Ewing, a little unsure, but then he goes with the challenge. See where this pitch is. It's inside. No, it's a strike.
10: Pitch is a strike. New York's out of challenges.
7: Ball strike challenge sponsored by Northwestern Medicine. That ball got a lot of the strikes on.
8: 1-1 the count. The Mets can't challenge for the rest of regulation. Winning run at second base. One away here in the bottom of the ninth. Here's the 1-1 by Webb. Change up that missed. 2-1.
7: That was a high change. That's a little dangerous with the location of that pitch, but just now that one dives just off the plate away. I thought it was a little more up than it was. It was not up. It was about knee high.
8: The pitch That one is called a ball, and Amaya will challenge.
7: Well, you might as well burn him. It's the ninth inning with a man in scoring position. Ball strike challenges. Sponsored by Northwestern Medicine.
11: Confirmed, Chicago has exhausted their challenges.
8: Oh. It's a ball that just missed the bottom of the zone by 0.1 inches. Can you believe it? 3-1 the count now on Ewing. Cubs are out of challenges. Men at first and second. The pitch. Ewing swings and misses. Out in front of a changeup. It's 3-2.
7: Lev's just not going to give in to him here and just let him take a hack at a good fastball. This is an excellent changeup. Middle of the plate and then just dives down out of the zone.
8: The pitch. Ewing swings and it's a high fly ball to center field. Playable for Pete Crow Armstrong. Makes the catch. Young bluffs a tag from second. Two away.
7: Good pitch. Good sequence by Webb. Gets the routine fly out to center. And one more out and we go extra innings.
8: Ronnie Mauricio will hit.
7: Now Mauricio made the error in that sixth inning on a routine backhand ground ball that started everything off on a ball that Swanson hit. Cubs ended up scoring all three runs in that inning.
8: 3-3 game, two away here in the bottom of the ninth. The pitch to Mauricio. A bouncing ball hit on the right side. Fielded by Horner on the edge of the outfield grass. The flip to first in time. And Webb works into and out of the jam as the Mets leave two here in the bottom of the ninth. Bonus baseball in New York. Cubs 3-3 as we head to extra innings on the score on the Northwestern Medicine Cubs Radio Network.
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8: Nine innings, not enough to settle this one. We head to the top of the 10th. 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The Mets have a new man on the mound to begin the 10th inning. Left-hander Brooks Raley takes over. 2-2 with a 2.48 ERA in 32 games this season. The Cubs will send Matt Shaw as a pinch runner for Miguel Amaya at second base to begin this top of the 10th. And Dansby Swanson will dig in. Swanson's 0-3, reached on an error and scored a run. But he's had a red-hot series. The pitch. Swanson swings and misses. And a breaking ball, 0-1.
7: It'd be the ideal time to get one of these off-speed pitches and shoot this ball to right center field.
8: Swanson with three home runs and 15 RBIs in this series. The 0-1. Swing and a miss. Cutter from Raley, 0-2.
7: He has a little backdoor cutter. He's trying to stay away from Dansby.
8: Shot second. No one out here in the top of
7: Shot
8: the 10th.
7: Shot second right in the baseline just in case. That's a stealing type lead from second base.
8: The pitch, swing and a miss. Strike three. As Raley gets Swanson with a cutter, one away.
7: All these pitches, no backdoor cutters to Dansby. This one looked like he's trying to go that way just underneath. Now Pete Crow Armstrong, center fielder, very shallow Ewing in center with Pete at the plate.
8: Crow Armstrong waits. The pitch misses, a fastball from Raley. Near the top of the zone, but inside.
7: He's got to be a good 30 feet shallower than normal in center field.
8: The pitch. Crow Armstrong lines one down the right field line. Fair ball. It'll roll all the way to the corner. Shaw around third, digging for home. He scores. Pete Crow Armstrong, RBI double. And the Cubs take the lead, 4-3 over the Mets here in the 10th.
7: Big swing of the bat by Pete. He gets a pitch, just a hanging breaking ball, I believe, and he whistles this ball down into the corner to give the Cubs the lead. Very good at bat. Yeah, this is, looks like a little cutter, and he was right on it.
8: Second hit of the ball game for PCA. Single to lead off the game, and now an RBI double to put the Cubs ahead 4-3 with one away here in the top of the 10th. Carson Kelly now will pinch hit for Justin Dean. The pitch. Kelly swings and pops it up. Foul out of play off to the right. 0-1.
7: Boy, you'd love to get another run here in this inning.
8: A speedy PCA at second. Just one away here in the top of the 10th, and the Cubs up 4-3. Kelly waits. Here's the pitch. Kelly swings and fouls it out of play off to the right. 0-2.
7: When you're the visiting team in this situation in extra innings, you really kind of play for two runs. When you're the home team and you're at the plate with the game tied, you're obviously just playing for the run to win the game.
8: Kelly on the year hitting a 283. He waits for the 0-2. Here it comes. Off the outside with a change. One ball, two strikes. Doubles by Cubs batters, sponsored by Southwest Airlines. Reliable, comfortable, convenient. Southwest just makes sense. Big double by Pete Crow Armstrong. He's at second, the 1-2. Up high to Kelly. Two balls and two strikes. Crowd quiet here at Citi Field in this top half of the 10th inning. Raley checks second. That's where Crow Armstrong is. And the pitch is pop foul out of play just to the right of us. 2-2. Michael Busch on deck. Kelly waits for the 2-2 delivery. Here it comes. And a line drive to right center field, ranging over Ewing. He makes the catch, tagging, heading for third. Crow Armstrong, throw cut off. PCA advances to third. Two away here in the top of the 10th with the Cubs up 4-3. A productive out by Carson Kelly.
7: Kelly trying to drive this run in. He goes the other way with this one. Ewing, this ball in right center field. Pete able to move up 90 feet. And now the Cubs need a big two-out hit.
8: From Michael Busch, who stands in. Left-handed batter against the left-hander, Brooks Raley. Now the pitch. Low. Busch 1-for-4 tonight with a single. Raley working on the extreme first base side of the rubber. Left-hander kicks and fires. And Busch takes a strike cutter, 1-1. Four, three Cubs, top 10, two away. Crow Armstrong at third. Busch waits for the 1-1. A bouncing ball foul off to the right. 1-2. Right-hander Trent Thornton is warming up in the Cubs bullpen. Let's see if Bush can deliver an insurance run here. He waits for the 1-2. Here it comes. Just missed a sweeper.
7: Yeah, a little breaking ball. That one just down.
8: So 2-2 the count on Bush with Crow Armstrong at third and two away here in the top of the 10th. The Cubs with a one-run lead. Rayleigh's ready. The pitch. Bush fouls it out of play off to the left behind the Cubs dugout along the third baseline. Two balls and two strikes. Cubs trying to leave New York with a four-game sweep over the Mets. Head to Milwaukee following tonight's ball game to begin a three-game set against the first-place Brewers tomorrow night. Here's the 2-2. Bush drills one deep in the air to right. Going back bench at the track, makes the catch right in front of the wall for out number three. But the Cubs take the lead on the ribby double by Pete Crow Armstrong. Middle 10, Cubs 4, Mets 3 on the score in the Northwestern Medicine Cubs Radio Network.
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8: Bottom of the 10th inning in New York. Cubs leading the Mets 4-3. Trent Thornton is the new pitcher for the Cubs. Ronnie Mauricio at second base. Eric Wagaman at the plate. Righty-righty matchup, the pitch. That one is an, excuse me, check swing foul ball off to the right. 0-1.
7: I think that one hit the knob of the bat. Wegerman didn't really flinch.
8: Cubs will take it. The 0-1 off the outside. One ball, one strike on Wegerman. Pete Crow Armstrong with an RBI double in the top half of the 10th inning. Carson Kelly now catching. Matt Shaw in right. The pitch. Swing and a miss by Wagaman. 1-2.
7: Good gas by Thornton. Threw that one right past Wagaman.
8: Wagaman blasted a two-run shot in the 6th inning to get the Mets on the board. The 1-2. Wagaman hits a pop fly shallow left. Coming in, Happ makes the catch. Mauricio stays at second base. One away.
7: Good pitch. Get the little looping fly ball out. First out of the inning.
8: So here comes a left-handed hitting Brett Beatty, the number 9 hitter in the Mets order. He's 1-for-4 tonight with a single. Bregman playing in, wide of third, now backs up just a little bit. Thornton delivers. Brady swings and hits one on the ground, right side, fielded by Horner. The flip to first.

0: Mauricio at third, two away. Now the 0-1. Wagaman whacks it foul out of play.
1: Good swing by Benz. Just, you know, high fastball. He's on, trying to get on it. But this is just good gas by Thornton. You got to love that. He's pumped up.
0: Benj fouled that one back. Here's the 0-2. Another foul this one. Second deck off to the left, out of play. Benj steps out of the box. Thornton trying to close this one out and help the Cubs complete the sweep. Here's the 0-2. In the dirt. Nicely blocked by Kelly.
1: Well, you knew that was coming. You just knew he was going to spin something and try to throw it into the dirt. And in this situation, it's one of those times where you really got to be. Walt Kelly does an excellent job of staying in front of this ball and just smothering it right in front of home plate. Big time play by Carson Kelly.
0: Here comes the 1-2 by Thornton to Benj. A ground ball hit to third, fielded by Bregman, throw across, ball game. Cubs sweep the Mets. They take the finale 4-3 in 10 innings.
1: That's one of those ball games, you know, back and forth a little bit. Cubs get off to a pretty good start, took advantage in that sixth to score three. Mets come back with a couple bombs, but the Cubs in a big swing of the bat by Pete Carmstrong in the 10th and some good bullpen pitching. Thornton comes in and gets the save. Outstanding job by him. And Cubs, you know, they come into the Big Apple and they play very good baseball and take advantage of the Mets. Maybe not playing their best baseball, but Cubs with, you know, some really good wins here and got some momentum going into Milwaukee.
0: It's time to fly the W, sponsored by Southwest Airlines, the official airline of the Chicago Cubs. As the Cubs sweep the season series from the Mets. All three games at Wrigley earlier this year, and all four games here in New York. Back with the happy recap when we come back. Cubs win 4-3 and 10 on the score of the Northwestern Medicine Cubs Radio Network.
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0: Cubs beat the Mets 4-3 in 10 innings today. Crow Armstrong had the go-ahead RBI double in the top of the 10th for the Cubs, his second hit of the ballgame. This was a game that took 3 hours and 13 minutes, played in front of 36,035 fans here at Citi Field in New York. The Cubs with 4 runs on 6 hits, 1 error. The Mets, 3 runs, 9 hits, and 2 errors. The winning pitcher tonight is Jacob Webb out of the pen, now 2-2. The loss goes to Brooks Raley. He falls to 2-3. And Trent Thornton

0: 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And Coombe, it's time now for the toast of the game, presented by Binney's Beverage Depot. Binney's is the official champagne provider of the Chicago Cubs. The toast of the game goes to...
1: Well, I think you got to go Pete Crow Armstrong. He got the big game-winning hit in the 10th inning, you know, left on left, and he smoked one in the corner to hit the go-ahead double. So Pete Crow Armstrong will be our toast of the game ball player by Binney's.
0: Cheers, PCA, Binney's Beverage Depot. If you can't find it at Binney's, it's probably not worth drinking. So the Cubs sweep this four-game set against the Mets, and now they head to Milwaukee for a showdown against the first-place Brewers.
1: Well, you know, it's getting one of those things. Hopefully Cubs, you know, starting pitching will be okay. You know, they've taken a big hit here in this series with some injuries, but the offense has also stepped up and played very well. So it's always fun going to Milwaukee. You know they're going to be packed house on the weekend, so it's going to be a fun series.
0: It'll be a first-place against second-place matchup in the National League Central this weekend as the Cubs leapfrog over St. Louis into second place in the division, 6.5 games behind first place Milwaukee as the Cubs get to play three against the Brewers this weekend. I want to thank our engineer, Paul Schreger, for helping us blast through the speakers of your radio as well as all of your smart devices. A reminder to stay tuned for Judson Richards and the postgame show, which follows immediately. For Ron Coomer, Zach Zaidman in for Pat, saying thank you so much for listening to Cubs baseball tonight. Cubs sweep the Mets, taking the finale 4-3 in 10 innings tonight. 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
14: Well, this one went 10 innings, but the Cubs get it done with a final of 4-3. They not only win tonight, but the Cubs sweep the series. They, in fact, sweep the season series. They have been gone 7-0 on the year against the New York Mets. Cubs also on a four-game winning streak and have won six of their last seven. This is the Old National Bank Cubs Radio postgame show, the official bank of the Chicago Cubs Radio Network. Judson Richards in for Zach. Despite the bullpen blowing a 3-0 lead, Matthew Boyd competed upon his return. Pico Armstrong comes through with the big double in the 10th inning, which ultimately was the winner. 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And 2 errors between last night and tonight. 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Matthew Boyd wasn't perfect by any means, but most importantly, it was great to see him out there. His first start since May 3rd, but the Cubs get last year's All-Star back. The left-hander went 4 2/3 innings. 4 hits allowed, no runs, 4 walks, but also 4 strikeouts. So you can imagine between the hits and the 4 walks, Matthew Boyd had plenty of base runners, was able to pitch out of jams a couple of times, threw 76 pitches, and 46 of them were strikes. We mentioned that the Cubs bullpen copped up a 3-0 lead as the Cubs took it in the 6th inning. The Cubs scored 3 runs in the 6th in this one, and then the Mets immediately got 2 back in the 6th inning with a home run. They got another one in the 7th, which made it a 3-3 game and took us into extra innings. So Ethan Roberts, he allowed a run, in fact, did not allow a hit, but allowed a base runner, and then Hobie Milner came in, gave up a 2-run home run, but one of those runs was charged to Roberts. Then Phil Maton came in, also allowed a home run, that gave up the lead. Maton, the big signing for the offseason for this relieving corps, now is a 6.08 ERA. Caleb Thielbar came in, struck out a couple, did not allow a run. Jacob Webb came in, did not allow a run either. Webb gets the win, improves to 2-2 on the year. Thornton gets his first save of the year as he comes in the 10th inning, already with the runner on second base as we do in extra innings, and Thornton able to slam the door. Who's on a roll? 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We're going to give it to Alex Bregman. Not a lot of offense in this one. The Cubs scored 29 runs through the first 3 games. Bregman had the only extra base hit besides PCA. Bregman doubled with an RBI. That drove him an important run, so we'll give that to Bregman. Our player of the game, sponsored by ABOC, a bank built on a strong foundation. Pico Armstrong not only gets the big double in the 10th inning, he singled in the first inning. PCA extends his on-base streak now to a career-best 26 games. He had 2 hits and, of course, that big RBI. Elevate your next outing on the Eero Suite level. 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We'll revisit the highlights of this one next. 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
14: 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The Cubs take care of business tonight, and they take care of business in a 4-game series against the New York Mets. In fact, the Cubs, they sweep the series. They have obviously won 4 in a row after coming into a loss after the Blue Jays. And the Cubs, when they played the Mets at Wrigley, they swept them there as well. The Cubs go perfect on the year, 7-0 against the Mets in 2026. This is the Old National Bank Cubs Radio postgame show, the official bank of the Chicago Cubs Radio Network. Justin Richards along with you again. This was a game that went 10 innings, and Pico Armstrong delivers with a double in the 10th. But let's revisit it. Time now for the highlight show, sponsored by the Village of New Lenox, leading the way in residential and economic development. This game was rather a pitcher's duel as we made our way through about 5 innings of play. Freddy Peralta versus Matthew Boyd. Boyd allowed 4 walks, allowed 4 hits, pitched out of jams, did not allow a run over 4 2/3 innings of work. So scoreless through 5, but that changed in the 6th. The Dansby Swanson single advanced on a ground out. Dansby at second for Michael Conforto.
0: Plays the pitch. Conforto lines one for a base hit to right. Ball quickly fielded by Benj. Wittenberry sending Swanson around. Here's the throw, the slide. Swanson's in there. RBI single, Michael Conforto, and the Cubs strike first. A 1-0 lead over the Mets here in the 6th.
14: A bold send by Berry worked out beautifully. Cubs get on the board. They get on the board first. And how about this? Next batter, Alex Bregman.
0: A 3-1 delivery. Bregman lines one to right. This will drop in for a base hit. Roll to the corner. Conforto on his way to third. Being waved around. He's headed home. Bregman on his way to third base. Now the throw finally comes back into the infield. Cubs score again as Alex Bregman delivers. It is 2-0 Cubs over the Mets here in the sixth.
14: 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When you do the math, you'll choose McGrath. 2-0 Cubs in the sixth. How about another one? Next batter, Ian Happ.
0: Here's the pitch. Pulled on the ground. Base hit to right. Coming in to score, Bregman. RBI single, Ian Happ. It's now 3-0 Cubs here in the sixth.
14: Our great play of the game sponsored by Great Clips. Great haircuts. It's going to be great. The Cubs lead of 3-0. It did not last long. Hobie Milner gives up a home run in the bottom of the sixth inning. That made it a 3-2 ball game. Phil Maton gives up a home run in the seventh, and that Cubs lead was gone. So we go to extra innings. Tied at 3 in the 10th. Dansby Swanson at second base. PCA at the dish.
0: The pitch. Crow Armstrong lines one down the right field line. Fair ball. It'll roll all the way to the corner. Shaw around third, digging for home. He scores. Pete Crow Armstrong, RBI double. And the Cubs take the lead, 4-3 over the Mets here in the 10th.
14: 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Trent Thornton comes in tonight in the 10th inning, that is, slams the door, gets his first save of the season, and the Cubs win 4-3. They take care of business. Interesting start, interesting few days for the Cubs after a rainout on Sunday at Wrigley. They're rained out Monday at Citi Field. But they win Tuesday night, they win the doubleheader Wednesday, and then they show up. Not like the Cubs averaged close to 10 runs through the first three games. Tonight, much more of a typical ball game. They win 4-3 in 10. Mullen Hot Talk Cubs baseball in Chicago sports every weekday morning from 5:30 to 10 on 104.3 The Score and the Odyssey app. The defensive play of the game is next. 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
14: I read.
0: Line drive knocked down by Swanson. Back of second. Everybody's safe. Men at the corners now. Give Melendez an infield single, but Dansby saved a run with that diving knockdown behind the back.
27: This ball scorched right over the head of Matthew Boyd. Dansby lays out for this ball and knocks it down, as you said, Z. I'm sure he thought he should have caught it, But this is a really difficult catch. I mean, you're fully laid out on an absolute scorched line drive. But it's a great job by Dansby to keep the ball in the infield. That's the goal because it saves a run.
14: That was our defensive play of the game, an important one for Dansby Swanson, and that run did not end up coming in. This is the Old National Bank Cubs here to postgame show, the official bank of the Chicago Cubs Radio Network. The Cubs win tonight. They beat the Mets by the final 4-3 in 10 innings, and Dansby actually did have an error in this game, the one error for the Cubs, but it was on full display not only tonight but over the entire series of how much better the Cubs are defensively than the Mets. The Mets are just a very, very bad baseball team. But it was a good reminder about how in a close ball game, good defenses, solid defenses, and at times making a great play can change the scope of a game. And that's what happened this evening with that play by Dansby Swanson. And also because the Mets had two errors tonight. And one of them ended a run coming in for the Cubs, for the Mets, allowing another run. The Mets had six errors in yesterday's game, although I will say the last team to have six errors in a big league game was the Cubs back in 2019, believe it or not. The Cubs improved to 44-37 with this win. They've won four in a row. They've won six of their last seven. And the Cubs, again, are seven games over 500. So despite all of the injuries they've been going through and a bullpen that virtually tried to cough this one up tonight, the Cubs are somewhat rolling, getting back on track with a major, major series coming their way beginning tomorrow. We'll tell you all about what's about to happen in Milwaukee in just a little bit. 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Hard to know any sort of return in a timetable because they have to wait for the stress reaction to heal before Ben Brown can get back up on the mound. We'll take a time out when we come back. It's the next game preview. 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
0: As Boyd works his motion and deals, Bichette swings and misses strike three. Boyd gets him with a changeup. Two away. a start for Boyd. Back-to-back K's to begin the frame after having not pitched a major league game since May 3rd.
14: 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This is the Old National Bank Cubs Radio postgame show, the official bank of the Chicago Cubs Radio Network. The Cubs win. The Cubs win in extra innings. They win 4-3, improved to now 44-37 on the year. That's 7 games over 500. So the Cubs trying to get back towards or heading in the right direction of when they were 15 games over 500 back on May 8th. The Cubs have won 6 of their last 7. They sweep the season series of the Mets. They beat them 3 times at Wrigley, and then they swept them over this 4-game series over these last few days. And I'll say this as well. The Cubs took a 3-0 lead by the top of the 6th inning. They gave it up in the 6th and the 7th. Rough outings for Eric Roberts, Homie Milner, and Phil Maton. But Caleb Thielbar pitched a scoreless 8th. Jacob Webb pitched a scoreless 9th, and Trent Thornton slammed the door in the 10th, of course, with a runner on second base, because that's what you do in extras, for his first save of the year. And Matthew Boyd competed. 4 walks, but most importantly, came away unscathed, 4 2/3, did allow 4 hits, 4 strikeouts, but certainly worked through some base runners and was able to nullify any real damage. 76 pitches thrown, 46 of those by way of strikes, and it was not a 4-RBI night for Dansby Swanson. In fact, he did not have a hit, but he did enough through the first 3 games. PCA with the big double in the 10th inning to drive in Dansby Swanson, and that was the winning run to take this final of 4-3. Again, the Cubs on a 4-game winning streak as they make their way to Milwaukee to try to chase the team, the one that's been the most dominant team over the last number of years of the NL Central. A reminder to tune into our next Cubs radio broadcast tomorrow at 6:10. An interesting 6:45 start time because this one is on Apple TV. So 6:10, our pregame show will begin as the Cubs take on the Brewers in Milwaukee. Quite the matchup. Colin Ray versus the Miz. Jacob Mizorowski. Friday, what a great day to beat the Miz. We'll see if the Cubs can get it done. The Cubs Radio pregame show driven by your Chicagoland and Northwest Indiana Buick and GMC dealers. Again, our pregame begins tomorrow at 6:10. That'll do it for the Old National Bank Cubs Radio postgame show. For our producer, Baby T, Taylor Farron-Galton, our highlight coordinator, Grant Leader. I'm Judson Richards. Our final here tonight, 4-3. Cubs win. They sweep the 4-game series against the New York Mets. Have a wonderful rest of the night, everybody. 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
13: There are some shows you don't want to miss.
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13: And there are some shows you can't miss.
15: Let's not overreact.
13: This is Covino and Rich.
15: In all those years of doing this, we didn't talk much WNBA until Caitlin Clark became a thing.
16: I don't think you talked about it one time.
15: That's my point. So there's truth. It's not just like a theory. And get this. The WNBA has been around for 30 years now. So it's not like it wasn't in high gear when we were talking sports in 2013. It's been around for 30 years, and they're celebrating its 30-year anniversary. And Caitlin Clark was left off the poster. She's left off the WNBA poster commemorating the 30-year anniversary.
16: Nothing.
15: So how can you commemorate, especially like now, she's nothing. Current. So nothing. You want, like, you're trying to, like, make this a cool poster for today. How do you leave her off the poster?
1: Nothing makes less sense. It would be like doing a montage of wrestling.
15: And remember when Hogan had all his discrepancies about the dumb things he said?
16: Yeah, but there's a reason. There's a reason that for years the Yankees didn't highlight Roger Clemens.
1: No, but I'm saying usually when you leave someone off a montage,
15: right,
1: it's for good reason. Like, oh, wow, they left Hulk Hogan out of the montage. Yeah, you hear what he said about black people? Hey, Roger Clemens took steroids. They left him off the montage.
16: That's people just hate. That's just straight up hating.
1: It would be the equivalent of leaving Michael Jordan off an NBA anniversary poster.
16: Yo, dude, Danny G, when I was on my come up in radio, K-Rock New York, right?
1: It'd be like doing a radio legend poster and be like, wait, Howard Stern.
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22: It was a pretty, I would say, boring NBA draft. 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
34: At the half, Turkey has a 2-1 lead over the United States. United States did get the first goal, but Turkey found the back of the net twice. Paraguay and Australia, the other side of Group D, also in a scoreless draw. In Group E action, Ivory Coast beat Curacao 2-0. Ecuador advancing to the round of 32 with a comeback win 2-1 over Germany. The Netherlands won Group F with a 3-1 win over Tunisia. They play Morocco in the knockout round. Japan second in Group F after a 1-1 draw with Sweden. Japan faces Brazil in knockout. Sweden also through to the knockout. Also locked in, the United States will play Bosnia in the 32. In the NBA, the Charlotte Hornets trading LaMelo Ball and Josh Green to the Minnesota Timberwolves for Naz Reid and draft picks. Marcus Simeon's on a 10-day injury list for the New York Mets, who also lost today to the Cubs 4-3 in extra innings. I'm Martin Weiss.
20: With me, Roger. 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
1: 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That's Jason Smith Show. Hit the subscribe button. After you've done that, tap the thumbs up icon, comment away, agree or disagree. Let us know what you think again. Just search Jason Smith Show on YouTube and subscribe. Well, here we sit. Halftime, United States and Turkey. It is a 2-1 Turkey lead. So far, the United States scores in the third minute. Trusty with a great conversion off a set piece. United States has looked really good off of set pieces tonight, which, I mean, ice hockey and hell starts Friday. They had a McKennie goal disallowed of an offside.
0: No, McKenzie.
1: I had McKenzie goal. Goal. Because McKenzie's had up and down first
0: That's
1: half.
0: That's right. He had a goal disallowed, and he's been primarily responsible for the two scored against.
1: So, again, we had a pretty good luck with the set pieces, looking good there, but defensively, a couple of bad breakdowns, and Turkey is able to take the lead right now, 2-1 at halftime. Now, we'll get into the Turkey versus Turkey thing, because this is the day to have that conversation.
0: Yeah, okay.
1: But first I said, with 9 new starters tonight, and understand that this game means nothing for the United States. As we know, we have already won the group. All the players with yellow cards are all resting. Mauricio Pochettino saying there's no reason to play them. And I even loved his answer when Taylor Adams said, listen, I want to play. I know I can handle it. I can play a safe game and not get a yellow. And I love that from a player, but then Pochettino had the best response. He said, what if you get an unfair yellow? I mean, you really think that can't happen? You can't get an unfair yellow card? That could happen to you? No, you're not going to play. And that's all you need to really say. Yeah, you don't have really control over that. We've seen bad calls. We've seen people just call Caitlin Clark and ask her, hey, do you think everything is, if you play your normal game, everything get officiated right the right way? So the right thing with resting all the players with yellows, Balogun had a yellow because now it all resets for the next round and everybody goes back, they lose their yellows. And 9 new starters tonight, and yes, a lot on the back line, including a new keeper in Matt Turner. Matt Turner, who has played for the U.S. men's team a while, and I really thought he was going to wind up being the keeper.
0: Right, starter all the last, way through. Last round through, yeah.
1: But is not now as the backup frees, but that's okay. Didn't really have a chance on either the first 2 goals. And, the one fear I had, we got into this a little bit last hour, but no matter what happens in this game, right? United States can come back and win 3-2. They can win 4-2. They could lose 4-1. Whatever it winds up being, we're going to put this behind us because while the starters will be back for the next game, maybe Christian Pulisic will be back. He's not playing. We'll let you know if he enters the game in the second half as a substitute. But overall, the only question I had, and mainly it was because the first game, they didn't really have to do anything. The second game in the second half, they barely held on. I don't know how good our back line is. I don't know, because everything changes once you get on the pitch, right? You can say, we have a great back, we're going to do X, Y, and Z, and the way Pochettino put his roster together to put an emphasis on the back line, hey, I loved it, right? We're a little bit weaker in the middle of the field. Okay, he knows his team, he knows what he's doing. But everything changes once the World Cup, right? Look, Turkey was supposed to be the best team in this group, and they finally scored their first goal of the World Cup tonight, right? So things happen over a course of these big 2-3
0: 62
1: games.
0: Shots, 0 goals. In the first 2 games.
1: Yeah, tonight 3 shots, 2 goals. So yeah, I'm just going to play the United
0: operational
1: States.
0: Efficiency.
1: But the thing is that the first game we attacked for 98 minutes and there was not a lot for our back line to do. Second game we attacked for the first 45 minutes, had a 2-0 lead against Australia, not a lot for the back line to do. Second half, Australia going for broke because this is their way, they have to. They're a park the bus team. They're a counterattack team. And the fact that they were able to maintain pressure as long as they did and get big shots and score, I walked away from that going, ooh, I don't know, man, because eventually we're going to play teams that are much more athletic, that are much better up top, and is our back line good enough? And we're going to come out of this game not knowing that answer, because you can say, well, you say it's not good enough, but again, 9 new starters, right, coming in, so okay. But in the end, we're not going to know the answer to that question. That's the one part of the team that I go, I don't know how confident I am with that. I'm confident up top and our play in midfield and in goal, I'm okay. I'm okay with everything. Substitutions, I think we're deep enough. Poch really seems to know his team and the guys he has confidence in that he plays out there. I feel great about everything, but man, that back line, we're just not going to know how good they are until we get to another game and hopefully get past that, and hopefully we have a better answer at that point.
0: No, and that's the hard part, right? As we've talked about the tournament as a whole and as great as things have been for the U.S., you're looking over at some of these heavyweights that for the group stage, it's the succeed and proceed, right? Do I need to show you all my cards? No. Do we need to play 90 minutes, to the wall? No. And we've watched that. It's like, hey, you guys ready to play some soccer in the second game? Yeah, let's go. I'm looking at you, Cristiano Ronaldo, Yamal, and all these other guys, to where it's like, all right, now it's their turn to shine. For the U.S., one thing we talked about going into the Australia game, as much as you can pack it in and you know, the difficulty because of their size on the defensive interior, the one thing they like to do was the counter and stretch the field. What have we seen Turkey do in the first half? Get the ball out to the edges and just stretch things. And force decisions, and you got guys staring at each other, indecisive. McKenzie's been caught with his pants down repeatedly.
1: Yeah,
0: right? in terms of decision making.
1: They're turning our defenders. They're getting in deep. And yeah, and that's why some of it is a little bit of unfamiliarity. Again, on their first goal, McKenzie could have done one of three things. He could have gone for the ball. He could have went to the ball. He could have covered the open player, and he did none of those three things. And that allowed this play to open up. He was in the middle of it on the second goal as well, coming in off a corner and just, you know, kind of sticks his leg out, not in a great position to make this play happen. And that's the thing is that just seeing his position, how bad it was, right? Like he's on the, you know, he's kind of even with Turner on the back line where I kind of get that, but if he's up a little bit, he gets in that passing lane. And that's the most important thing, is to get in the passing lane. If you're 2 feet up, you can still cover if the ball comes in over Turner's head and you can get to the back post, or you have another defender who's going to come up and try to make that play. But standing where he was, basically behind Turner facing the sideline, I'm like, he allowed that line to be open where the pass was able to go right through. And I'm like, you just had a couple of players kick their legs out at it. And I'm like, that can't happen. You can't have a ball go all the way through the box that way on the ground and get through. Like that's inconceivable that could happen at this level, even with the players we have, even though they haven't been playing. So, you know, a couple of big mistakes. But again, you could say, okay, these are guys that haven't played a lot, not playing together. But again, that question is going unanswered. We're not going to know how good we are defensively.
0: You've still played in a lot of scrimmages against your ones. In whatever combinations, this is not new. You didn't get introduced or win a lottery. This is not Eddie, where Whoopi Goldberg gets to coach the Knicks. Frank Langella, he did not have a good day, which allowed him to have said contest. See how that is?
1: Yeah.
0: As the Knicks in the free throw, or was that Dennis? And then you have Dennis Farina, who was the coach. I mean, just a great cast. But all of that to say, nobody won a contest. Okay. You busted your ass. You did not get one of those go home emails. You did not get the card, like what they screwed around with Wesley Snipes in Major League. We could do this with every sports movie that we want to do. You were chosen for your skill and recognition of how the pitch operates. And you've gotten beaten to the back line repeatedly. It's just very, concerning, particularly as you step up in class. Again, Turkey, a team that was expected to perform better, couldn't find the back of the net the first two games through, even with a lot of pressure, a lot of possession, and shots. Here, just operational efficiency and really exposing something that, you know, the U.S. fan base wasn't nearly as concerned, I think, as they should have been.
1: So we'll keep you updated here again. Second half just underway, still 2-1 Turkey with the lead over the United States. Now, Frostburg seems to be upset. He doesn't like the Turkia over Turkey.
0: No, he
1: doesn't like that now the country that has been known as Turkey for his whole life and all of our lives.
15: Well, it's
1: now
15: is.
1: Going. Yeah, but now they go by Turkey.
3: Yeah, they do.
1: Yeah.
3: Yeah, just because they decide to rebrand doesn't mean we do.
1: Okay, well,
0: Do you call it Burma or Myanmar?
1: If Under Armour rebranded as Over Armour and that was what they put everything, be okay, it's Over Armour.
3: Yeah, but right? They're
1: like,
3: American.
1: That's what it is. Wow. I don't want to do Turkey any favors. Now, a couple of years ago,
3: how much time is on the clock in this game, Jason? Until then, it's Turkey, God.
1: A couple of years ago, because many people are asking, wait a minute, it's Turkey. I didn't know it was Turkey. Where does this come from? A couple of years ago, Turkey rebranded. I mean, that I'm not, you know, saying something, you know, very glib. Like, no, Turkey rebranded.
0: Literally just rebranded. 5-4 years ago.
1: Right. They wanted to rebrand and they wanted to avoid, you know, part of it being, hey, Turkey is rebranding under the banner of we don't want to be confused with the bird, the North American bird turkey. So as I say this, we will get back to Turkey versus Turkey in a second. Because the United States is on the board. They have done nothing but pressure since the second half began. And now it is tied at 2 apiece in the 49th minute. This is not going to be ruled offsides. This is going to stay a goal for the United States. They're showing the replays now. They have been pressuring in a big way.
0: Another set-piece starter.
1: Yep, another set-piece started this, and Sebastian Burhalter absolutely buries it through traffic. You can tell the keeper didn't see it until it was too late.
3: Jason. You see what happens when you refer to them as Turkey?
1: Yeah. You may be onto something, Fosberg. You may be onto something here. We'll just call him Turkey from now on. But Burhalter through a sea of players. This is his second goal now in 16 international appearances. You know, hey, Burhalter's and Reyna's can work together, apparently. It's a great play in front. Again, off a set piece. You know, that's the big thing for the United States tonight is against a pretty good team. The set piece, the defense doesn't look great, but the set pieces look really good. You could tell the great angle behind the keeper. He does not see this. This shot comes from right at the edge of the 18, and it's kind of a ground ball. And Burhalter does a great job because, you know, you can tell when he has it, he knows that if he's able to keep it on the ground, it's going to be tough to see. And just a hair too slow and on the short side, the United States now ties this game with Turkey at 2 apiece.
0: Yeah, as you see the ball get kicked back in, a nice little deke kind of move too by another U.S. player trying to identify in the Saputo-like replay. Just kind of he's in traffic and just kind of jumps over the ball. I think the goalie was expecting him to turn and fire. Instead, the ball plays through and goes into the net.
1: Yeah, and I love the fact that the United States coming out of what we saw of this first half. Look, the biggest thing from them is they have been trying to attack every minute of every game, right? This is what happens when you get younger and you get faster. You can attack more. Gee, look at that. Who knew? But that's kind of been the hallmark of this team for the first 2.5 games now is that, hey, no matter what, they're going to continue to attack. They're not going to score goals and sit back. They're going to score goals and they're going to keep coming, right? And that's what the best teams do. Whereas we've always tried to get that big goal early. We've always tried to do that early, but then the United States would sit back, right? That was a big thing with Klinsmann, even with a little bit of Burhalter. Hey, we get that goal early and the last 80 minutes we're going to sit on it. Well, you can't do that, right? We don't have the team that can do that. Now we get the goal. We're right out after another. We are not stopping. We are keeping our aggressiveness, for the most part of all 90 minutes. And that's a great thing to say.
0: Well, it was also awesome a foolhardy strategy, which clearly,
1: yeah,
0: tournament after tournament, you were shown in no uncertain terms, this doesn't work.
1: Yeah.
0: So
1: let's try it again. So let's see if it works again.
0: Now
1: let's try it again.
0: Get athletes. Let's coach them up to be attackers, to be relentless. Relentless enthusiasm, man. Unknown to man. I mean, steal the Jim Harbaugh as you need to. All I know is this. I want a copy of whatever speech or video of the stare down that Pochettino did at halftime. Because those two goals, unconscionable. So did you go to the defense? Did you have to say a word? Or is it like when they do the thing in Lasso where they show Nate ripping up the poster and then they go out and just fight? And both Beard and Roy are like, can you just yell at us, please? Please? And that's what the defenders were doing, particularly McKenzie. All right, just let me have it. And all he did was just look at him and walk the other way.
3: Turkey!
1: Yay! Exit about a Fresca, exit Swollen Dome, the Jason Smith Show with my best friend, Mike Harbin. So we got more from this game again, 2-2, 53rd minute. Well, more than that, I'll tell you why it's okay to say Turkey, and I like saying Turkey, unless it means that we'll score more goals, which case then I'll say Turkey.
3: Gobble, gobble, mother.
1: We have that, and another big basketball story today. A suspension we expected to see come down last night came down today. That's next right here. Jason and Mike, Fox Sports
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6: You must have been busy. But The Odd Couple with Rob Parker and Calvin Washington. 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
11: Anybody listening to my voice in Detroit or the suburbs, this is the beginning of the end of Dan Campbell. A bad season here, and I expect the Lions to make a change. Because this will be two bad years, possibly, right? Not making the playoffs. A blown chance against Washington when they were the number one team in the NFC. And a blown chance at a Super Bowl. They were two quarters, a half away from getting in the Super Bowl. And even Dan Campbell said it then. Remember, he was bummed out. He said, we may never get back to this place again. And now I'm more convinced than ever when you look at the Chicago Bears, Ben Johnson, Caleb Williams, year number two. Micah Parsons eventually going to get back to Green Bay. They got offense. And now the Vikings have upgraded their quarterback spot or situation. So who's the weak link now in the NFC North? Is it the Detroit Lions who keep hemorrhaging players? And their star center had to quit, tried to come back. He failed the physical. Like, you could go on and on and on. They couldn't pay their second running back because they had to dump him, let him go on his merry way. Couldn't pay him. You can't pay everybody. And as I look at this roster, look at this team hemorrhaging players, it's not the same from 3 years ago. The demise of the Lions has started big time. And I expect
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0: All right, Marcel in Brooklyn, I want you to pick the callers, Marcel. Pick one, two, three, or four, or five, Marcel.
6: Before I say anything to you, Ben, I just tried to call you, but it didn't answer on Hump Day Wednesday, and now it didn't answer today.
0: I'm doing the show, dude. I can't answer the call. You're calling me on X or whatever. I can't answer that.
6: You know? Yeah, it failed.
0: Talk show. That's because I didn't answer because I'm doing the show. I don't have my phone in front of me. All right, hurry up. Pick a number. All right, you pick
6: number
0: one?
6: Two.
0: All right, number two. All right, very good. You pick David in Maryland. Hello, David. Welcome.
6: Good morning, David. Welcome to the show.
0: David in Maryland.
7: Morning,
0: you're
7: morning.
0: Sports. All right, you're going to play Sports Jeopardy. Thank you, Marcel. Have a great weekend. We have Mark on the north end. Hello, Mark. Welcome. Oh, my.
8: He's coming in. Don't worry.
9: No, we lost.
6: Working on it.
0: I'm going to teach a
8: or
0: class.
8: Or maybe
0: on how
8: Marcel
0: to use the,
8: is playing.
0: Marcel, you're going to play, okay? Because we've hung up on David, and I think, or not. Dave, are you there, David?
10: I'm here.
0: Okay, David, you're going to play Marcel. The category Eat Up. Which country was this athlete born in? Your name is your buzzer, and here we go for $200 on Sports Jeopardy. Victor Wembanyama.
10: David.
0: David.
10: France.
0: Yeah, that was easy. All right, another easy one. Are you ready to play, Marcel?
6: Oh, absolutely. I'm going to beat
0: David. All right, your name is your buzzer. Which country was this athlete born in for $400? Shohei Ohtani.
6: Marcel? Japan.
0: Marcel. Oh, look at that. Marcel takes
8: Go
0: the lead.
8: Marcel.
0: Unbelievable.
8: Go, Marcel.
0: $600. Which country was this athlete born in? The NBA two-time MVP, Steve Nash.
10: David.
0: David.
10: Canada.
0: No. Believe it or not, no. Marcel, you want to play?
6: Oh, absolutely. Steve Nash was born right here in the U.S. of A.
0: No, he was born in South Africa. All right, $800.
6: You're right.
0: I'll name the athlete. Tell me where they were born. DeAndre Ayton of the NBA. DeAndre Ayton.
10: David. Bahamas.
0: That is correct, David. Good job by you.
8: Good one.
0: Last one, $1,000. I'll name the player. Tell me what country they were born in. From the cheating Astros, Jose Altuve.
6: Marcel.
10: David.
0: Who is it? Marcel.
6: Altuve. In
0: no,
6: Mexico?
0: It's no Venezuela. You win. Yeah, Venezuela.
1: 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The Odd Couple with Rob Parker and Kelvin Washington. 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
1: LeVar Arrington, Brady Quinn, and Jonas Knox.
13: Well, first off, I think yesterday's news, most people probably found surprising. I don't know. I tried to mention this before. There was an element of Brendan Sorsby's case that wasn't a slam dunk for him to get in the supplemental draft. I think everyone assumed that was going to be the case. And depending on how he was going to go about applying for it, it didn't necessarily fit the criteria of other players who'd gone in the supplemental draft in the past. So that news, I think, was surprising to a lot of people when they saw it. But we're venturing into, you know, in some ways, new territory here with how he's been treated and how they were looking at his specific case as opposed to players in the past who've applied for this.
14: The NFL, in their statement to Sorsby, and it's a long one, they basically sort of called out the handling of it, the timeliness of it, you know, the infractions themselves were mentioned, all of that. And, you know, they pointed out Roger Goodell saying it's a privilege, not a right, so on and so forth. And I just wonder if it wasn't such a circus between the lawyers and the public, you know, backing of him from Texas Tech and all that, I wonder if we're not at this point to where they just decide we're not holding a supplemental draft.
15: I think they had to send a message to all the families, because this isn't just a...
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17: If last night's draft did anything to the title odds, the Spurs are now tied with the Thunder for the best odds, plus 145. Now, this is Western Conference here. Spurs and Thunder, then it's the Nuggets, then it's the Timberwolves, and then Lakers far down at 5. The odds to win the Eastern Conference, the Celtics are still the favorite. The Knicks close behind, then it's the Heat, then it's the Pistons, and then it's the Pacers. But you're looking at a draft and a deep draft, and I think anybody who got drafted in the top 15 probably expects to be getting minutes this upcoming season. And some of these players are going to be leaned on to be more than just a role player.
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23: Turkey gets the win 3-2 in the United States' last group stage game. Austin Trusty and Sebastian Berhalter found the back of the net for Team USA, but Turkey were in the 98th minute to secure the win. Christian Pulisic did play in the second half. The other half of Group D, Australia and Paraguay, ended in a scoreless draw. Australia moving on to the round of 32. Ivory Coast beat Curacao 2-0. Ecuador with a 2-1 comeback win over Germany. Ecuador advanced to the round of 32. Germany was already secured in that spot. The Netherlands won Group F with a 3-1 win over Tunisia. They will play Morocco in the knockout round. Japan, second in Group F after a 1-1 draw with Sweden. Japan will play Brazil. Sweden also advances. It's now locked in that the United States will play Bosnia in the knockout round. Pete Armstrong had the game-winning RBI as the Cubs beat the Mets 4-3.
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2: 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Here's Brady Quinn, LeVar Arrington, and Jonas Knox.

0: Two pros and a cup of Joe, Fox Sports Radio. LeVar Arrington, Jonas Knox with you here. Coming up in a little over 15 minutes from now, we are going to have another edition of In Case You Missed It. That'll be yours right here on Fox Sports Radio. But right now, as we do daily, it is time for the Tire Rack Play of the Day.
1: Chance for a cross, comes back to the top of the box. 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
0: 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Fun game, entertaining game. U.S. playing a lot of their reserves, but ultimately Turkey gets it done. And I heard some boos. The celebrities were out and about. It looked like a Knicks game. The celebrities all showed up. They were being seen at LA Stadium because they can't call it SoFi Stadium because of the FIFA rules that they've got going on there. And I would just like to say this.

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2: 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The Decatur Public Library will welcome acclaimed Marvel Comics illustrator Jerry DeCare for a couple of events on July 31st. The day begins with a teen Marvel Comics workshop from noon to 3 in the Madden Auditorium. Teens can learn comic illustration techniques directly from DeCare. Registration is required and can be completed at the library's website. DeCare's works include titles like X-Men, Wolverine, The Mighty Thor, and Iron Man. New federal data shows Illinois' error rate for SNAP food assistance payments has climbed to 14.7%. That's the fifth highest in the nation and well above the national average. The increase comes as new federal penalties are set to begin in October of next year for states with error rates above 10%, potentially costing Illinois about $700 million. State leaders say they're investing more than $100 million to hire hundreds of new employees, improve technology, and strengthen eligibility reviews. 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
3: Good Friday morning, everybody. Keep those umbrellas handy. We're going to need them throughout the day. On and off again, showers and storms will be possible. Look for daytime highs today, only up to 74. Showers and storms mainly before midnight tonight, then turning mostly cloudy. Lows drop down to 64. Partly sunny, 81 on Saturday. Mostly sunny, turning hot and humid. We'll see highs up to 90 on Sunday. I'm meteorologist J.C. Foltz. Have a great day.
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2: Pete Crow Armstrong's run-scoring double gave the Cubs a 4-3, 10-inning victory in New York as the Cubs swept the Mets in that four-game series. Fresh off the injured list, Matthew Boyd gave up no runs on four hits in 4 2/3 innings. It was his first outing since early May. The Cubs are 6.5 games behind the Brewers in the division. They trail the Phillies by one game for the first wildcard spot. The Cubs are in Milwaukee this weekend, 6-10 tonight right here. The Cardinals in Arizona were rained out. They'll make it up on July 23rd. Tonight it's the Cards and Marlins, 6:20 on WSOY. The Cardinals occupy the third and final National League wildcard spot. The White Sox had yesterday off. They'll host the Royals beginning tonight. The Sox have a percentage points lead over Cleveland in the American League Central. The Beanballers lost to the Cape Catfish 7-1. They're at Terre Haute tonight. I'm RJ Crace.
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1: This is RJ Crace with your stories now, brought to you by Brittlinger and Earl Funeral Homes. Illinois has already set a new annual record for tornadoes this year, with more than 150 confirmed twisters in the first half of the year. Climate experts say the recent surge is largely due to normal weather variability, though long-term research points to a slight increase in severe weather linked to climate change. Meanwhile, state officials say communities rebuilding from storm damage could face added challenges as federal disaster assistance has become harder to secure. Memorial Health has launched a $300,000 fundraising initiative to establish Mobile Memorial, a mobile healthcare program aimed at bringing preventive and essential medical services directly into central Illinois communities. The program will equip a mobile health unit to provide screenings, vaccinations, health education, and referrals to underserved and rural areas. Leaders say the effort is designed to reduce barriers to care and address significant health disparities across the region, where life expectancy can vary by as much as 10 to 20 years. More at nowdecatur.com.
2: Good Friday morning, everybody. Keep those umbrellas handy when you need them throughout the day. On and off again, showers and storms will be possible. Look for daytime highs today, only up to 74. Showers and storms mainly before midnight tonight, then turning mostly cloudy. Lows drop down to 64. Partly sunny, 81 on Saturday. Mostly sunny, turning hot and humid. We'll see highs up to 90 on Sunday. I'm meteorologist J.C. Foltz. Have a great day.
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1: Pete Crow Armstrong's run-scoring double gave the Cubs a 4-3 10-inning victory in New York as the Cubs swept the Mets in that four-game series. Fresh off the injured list, Matthew Boyd gave up no runs on four hits in 4 2/3 innings. It was his first outing since early May. The Cubs are 6.5 games behind the Brewers in the division. They trail the Phillies by one game for the first wildcard spot. The Cubs are in Milwaukee this weekend, 6-10 tonight right here. The Cardinals and Arizona were rained out. They'll make it up on July 23rd. Tonight it's the Cards and Marlins, 6:20 on WSOY. The Cardinals occupy the third and final National League wildcard spot. The White Sox had yesterday off. They'll host the Royals beginning tonight. The Sox have a percentage points lead over Cleveland in the American League Central. The Beanballers lost to the Cape Catfish 7-1. They're at Terre Haute tonight. I'm RJ Crace.
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Two pros and a cup of Joe, Fox Sports Radio. LeVar Arrington, Jonas Knox with you here. Coming up in, we'll call it about 12 minutes from now, we'll close up shop on this Football Friday with another edition of The Leftovers. That'll be yours right

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3: This is R.J. Crace with your stories now, brought to you by Brittlinger and Earl Funeral Homes. Under a new state law taking effect July 1st, drivers will no longer be required to take a road test at age 79. The mandatory annual driving test won't start until age 87. Drivers 79 and older will still have to renew their licenses in person and pass a vision exam. Those with driving violations may also need a written test. The law also allows immediate family members to report concerns about a loved one's cognitive or physical ability to drive safely for state review. All Illinois children will be required to receive blood lead testing starting July 1st. Kids will be tested at 12 and 24 months, and those 6 and under will also undergo routine lead exposure risk assessments during medical visits. Health officials say there's no safe level of lead in the blood, and early detection can help prevent developmental, behavioral, and learning challenges by allowing for faster intervention and removal of exposure sources. In other news, it's Friday. More at nowdecatur.com.
4: Good Friday morning, everybody. Keep those umbrellas handy when you need them throughout the day. On again, off again, showers and storms will be possible. Look for daytime highs today, only up to 74. Showers and storms mainly before midnight tonight, then turning mostly cloudy. Lows drop down to 64. Partly sunny, 81 on Saturday. Mostly sunny, turning hot and humid. We'll see highs up to 90 on Sunday. I'm meteorologist J.C. Foltz. Have a great day.
5: You need to know.
3: Pete Crow Armstrong's run-scoring double gave the Cubs a 4-3 10-inning victory in New York as the Cubs swept the Mets in that 4-game series. Fresh off the injured list, Matthew Boyd gave up no runs on 4 hits and 4 2/3 innings. It was his first outing since early May. The Cubs are 6.5 games behind the Brewers in the division. They trail the Phillies by 1 game for the first wild card spot. The Cubs are in Milwaukee this weekend, 6-10 tonight right here. The Cardinals in Arizona were rained out. They'll make it up on July 23rd. Tonight it's the Cards and Marlins, 6:20 on WSOY. The Cardinals occupy the 3rd and final National League wildcard spot. The White Sox had yesterday off. They'll host the Royals beginning tonight. The Sox have a percentage points lead over Cleveland in the American League Central. The Beanballers lost to the Cape Catfish 7-1. They're at Terre Haute tonight. I'm RJ Crace.
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2: Good stuff.
18: Whoa! And that's it.
2: Taylor Twellman, Apple TV, their lead soccer analyst and former U.S. men's team player. He'll join us coming up momentarily. Also hear from Team USA's coach, Mauricio Pochettino, on last night's loss. I put that in quotation marks. 877-3DP-SHOW, email address, dp@danpatrick.com, Twitter handle at dp-SHOW. Poll question, are we settling on something for the first hour, Dylan?
19: Yeah, we actually have some early results, Dan.
2: Oh, okay.
19: Team USA's late loss to Turkey is no big deal, a bit concerning, or very troubling. 61% say no big deal.
2: No, it should be like 90% no big deal. It's not a big deal. Not a big deal at all. Yes, Paul?
20: There was one tough moment with 30 seconds to go right before the goal. There's a really good player named Arda Güler, young guy for Turkey. He nutmegged Christian Pulisic, and that lives forever.
2: Yeah. Here is Mauricio Pochettino after the loss last night.
21: For you not to say congratulations that we won the group, that is a little bit sad. It's very positive to finish in the way that we finish. Cannot be possible, I'm sorry guys, it cannot be possible that Turkey finishes celebrating the 3 points and Australia celebrating the qualification, Paraguay celebrating the qualification, and come here and for you not to say congratulations that we won the group. That is a little bit sad, but only that. I need to remember you and everyone that we won the group. Sorry, guys. We won.
2: He said the media was being petty and not maybe understanding exactly what they've accomplished and the bigger picture accomplishment. Like, that's the key to all of this. It's not going undefeated in the group stage. It's getting as far as possible here. Yeah, Paul.
20: Did Pochettino just go scoreboard on the media there?
2: Felt like it.
20: I don't know.
2: And rightfully so.
20: Yeah, scoreboard in Italian is tabellone. He went tabellone on the media.
2: Tabellone. A couple of phone calls while we wait for Taylor to join us. Andrew in Washington leads us off. Good morning, Andrew.
22: Oh, good morning, Dan. Yeah, I watched that whole game last night like Dylan. It's my first buzzer beater in soccer. It was kind of cool, but I know that it didn't mean anything for the USA to win. I'm just glad they got a lot of their players' time on the pitch before getting to the knockout round. Had a question for the room. I'm going on vacation next week, as well as you guys are. My question is this, because I'm kind of going into this. I wish you guys were on next week. I need some content. I need something every day to do. I'd love to be able to call into a show. But unfortunately, you guys are off, because I'm going to a vacation that I really am not looking forward to going on. So the question to the room, maybe, and some callers is, do you have any advice on that? Or have you had to ever go to a place or go see people on a vacation that you really weren't looking forward to?
2: Well, why aren't you looking forward to the vacation?
22: Well, I guess you could say it has to do with in-laws and a little bit of drama. And there's some missing family members that we're really looking forward to seeing that won't be there. So now it's going to be more time with people that we want to spend less time with.
2: Hopefully they don't listen to the show every day like you do there, Andrew. But good luck. I don't think I've been in a situation where, like, I wasn't keen on going to Disney World one time because I'd been working second shift. And I mean, I was fried. And Disney World is not a place to go if you're fried from your regular job. And taking four kids, they were probably under the age of 9, and you're walking around in the heat, and, you know, you got one who's in a stroller but doesn't want to be in a stroller. You got one who wants to go here, two that want to go here, one that melts down on It's a Small World and went into hysterics, and you're like, it's a vacation. I had to keep reminding myself, it's a vacation.

0: my God.
1: The play of the day. This is the play of the day.
2: Check this out.
3: Chance for a cross. Comes back to the top of the box. Now it's clipped in at the backside.
4: 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And Christian Pulisic saw his first action, had a couple of shots on goal, and also got nutmegged as well during the contest. 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The New York Mets have fired their manager, Carlos Mendoza. 15 games out of first place with that kind of payroll in New York, looking for results, and now Carlos Mendoza has been fired. Didn't even make it to the All-Star break. Yes, Paul?
5: The announcement from the Mets says the New York Mets today announced the departure of manager Carlos Mendoza.
4: Oh, he's departing.
5: As if he's going to Europe with friends for a couple weeks. And okay, this is a friendlier way of saying fired. Part ways is always a great one. Mm-mm. We've agreed to move on as if it's a pleasant experience. We want to sanitize the experience of being fired.
4: Yeah. It was mutual. You know, I always love that. As if they walk into the room and then you have ownership and then you have the manager at the same time going, okay,
5: I'm going to fire you.
4: It's mutual. All right, 877-3DP-SHOW. Email address, dp@danpatrick.com. Twitter handle, @DP Show. The departure of Carlos Mendoza. Eric in Green Bay. Good morning, Eric. What do you have for me?
6: Good morning, guys. Dan, I know you love. And the wedding of the century is coming up soon. I was just wondering who you were going to be wearing for Taylor Swift and Travis Kelce's wedding. And before I sign off, I just wanted to put myself squarely in Dylan's corner as far as Beatles music is concerned. I know you're going to be talking about the Grateful Dead later in the show. But when it comes to Hey Jude, I'm just transported back to college, and I'm thinking about some random dude with his hat on backwards, trying to impress a girl, and he throws that song out to try to pass himself off as a deep thinker. I think that song's really overrated as a lifelong Beatles fan. It's kind of overwrought, a little too long. It's like, get over yourself, McCartney. You guys have a great weekend.
4: Thank you, Eric. I'm going to wear a kilt to Taylor Swift's wedding. I was thinking about that. You know, the Tartan Army is coming to town there. Madison Square Garden. Yes, Dylan?
7: Do you go underwear with the kilt, or do you freeball it?
4: Who knows? Zuch in Missouri. Zuch?
8: Good morning, Dan and Danette. I might have missed a lot of the dead comments, but Dan, did you ever get to listen to the very first album with Golden Road as the first song?
4: No, I didn't do a deep dive, deep cuts, but I listened to 15 Grateful Dead songs, so I would be ready for the conversation next hour. But thank you for the phone call. Dylan sent me a live album from the Grateful Dead, I believe 1972. I did listen to a little bit of that last night.
7: Yeah, it's from their tour, and so it's a compilation of different songs from when they toured in Europe in 1972, but I feel like that's a good entry into getting into some more of the live stuff.
4: Yeah. Okay. Yeah. I hate live albums. Hate live albums.
7: Why is that?
4: I just don't need to hear the crowd. And there's always some idiot yelling, you know, in the middle of a song or right before a song. No, I don't need it. Let's see. Jeff in Pennsylvania. Hi, Jeff. What do you have for me?
9: Hey, Dan. Called in several times before. Unfortunately, now I'm up to like 196.3, so the pounds keep going on there. But while I was on hold, the first time as a father, changing diapers, all these things, the wait times are much different now than they used to be. But huge Mets fan first. I was going to comment on college football, then touch on the Mets as well. But I'm so happy they fired Mendoza. Not his fault. Poor guy didn't deserve it. Super nice guy, but at least we're doing something. I'm actually going to the Mets-Phillies game this upcoming month, and I'm going to have the bag over my head. I've never done it before, but at this point, when you spend that much money, I got to go, but I can't let people see me there. It's just embarrassing at this point.
4: All right. Well, thank you, Jeff. Good luck with fatherhood as well. Dylan in Washington. Hi, Dylan.
0: Oh, good morning, Dan and Danettes. Happy Friday. Real quick, I got a little fan that wants to say hi. Sorry, she's a little shy right now. I just wanted to touch on the WNBA and start it off with women's sports. We have softball. They have an infield that they brought in, women's golf. Play the shorter course. Soccer is the same, but those women get right back up and don't flop. So they're actually it's nicer to watch women's soccer. But WNBA, I've always thought that they should lower the hoop to like 9, 9.5, and let's see some dunks. And then your viewership will pop up. I mean, viewers like action. And I was watching my niece's game a little while back in the select 10-year-olds. And they're shooting on a 10-foot hoop. Those poor girls, they got skills, but they're doing everything they can to huck that ball up there. I mean,
4: yeah, but that's different. That's different. If you said to the WNBA, do you want to lower the rims, it would be universal. They'd say no. And we might look at the novelty of women dunking and be interested in that. I'm not interested in dunking in the NBA. When's the last time you went, man, we don't even watch the dunk contest anymore. This is a 3-point shooting league, both leagues, but there is some tremendous shooters in the WNBA. Tremendous. So there's no way they would ever say, hey, let's bring it down to 9 feet. But if you have youth basketball, then that should be 9 feet. Like you want to get, and players get in bad habits because they will shoot their shot from their hip when they're younger to try to get it to the rim. I want you to be able to shoot a shot where you can actually have form and work on your form instead of you have to hoist the ball up. So you're not really developing a shot. But if you want to have 9 feet for those who are sixth grade, fifth grade, awesome. Go get them. But there's no way the WNBA is going to go, well, we're going to have a dunk contest. And, you know, those who can dunk, great. But that's not why I'm tuning in or not tuning in. We're talking music coming up next hour. One of the original MTV VJs, Alan Hunter, will join us on the program. He'll be our music ombudsman. 1 hour in the books. Two more to go in this Meet Friday. 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
6: 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The Decatur Public Library will welcome acclaimed Marvel Comics illustrator Jerry DeCare for a couple of events on July 31st. The day begins with a teen Marvel Comics workshop from noon to 3 in the Madden Auditorium. Teens can learn comic illustration techniques directly from DeCare. Registration is required and can be completed at the library's website. DeCare's works include titles like X-Men, Wolverine, The Mighty Thor, and Iron Man. New federal data shows Illinois' error rate for SNAP food assistance payments has climbed to 14.7%. That's the fifth highest in the nation and well above the national average. The increase comes as new federal penalties are set to begin in October of next year for states with error rates above 10%, potentially costing Illinois about $700 million. State leaders say they're investing more than $100 million to hire hundreds of new employees, improve technology, and strengthen eligibility reviews. 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
7: Good Friday morning, everybody. Keep those umbrellas handy when you need them throughout the day. On and off again, showers and storms will be possible. Look for daytime highs today, only up to 74. Showers and storms mainly before midnight tonight, then turning mostly cloudy. Lows drop down to 64. Partly sunny, 81 on Saturday. Mostly sunny, turning hot and humid. We'll see highs up to 90 on Sunday. I'm meteorologist J.C. Foltz. Have a great day.
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6: Pete Crow Armstrong's run-scoring double gave the Cubs a 4-3 10-inning victory in New York as the Cubs swept the Mets in that four-game series. Fresh off the injured list, Matthew Boyd gave up no runs on four hits in 4 2/3 innings. It was his first outing since early May. The Cubs are 6.5 games behind the Brewers in the division. They trail the Phillies by one game for the first wildcard spot. The Cubs are in Milwaukee this weekend, 6-10 tonight right here. The Cardinals and Arizona were rained out. They'll make it up on July 23rd. Tonight it's the Cards and Marlins, 6:20 on WSOY. The Cardinals occupy the third and final National League wildcard spot. The White Sox had yesterday off. They'll host the Royals beginning tonight. The Sox have a percentage points lead over Cleveland in the American League Central. The Beanballers lost to the Cape Catfish 7-1. They're at Terre Haute tonight. I'm RJ Crace.
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15: Is it a good song? Is it a great song? Is it a bad song? Dylan thinks Hey Jude is tired, it's not good, and McCartney sounds desperate there for some reason. Some reason. That's how we got into this music discussion, because I'm thinking, Dylan's 30. He doesn't know anything about music. He's ripping on Hey Jude, McCartney, the Beatles. He wears his Grateful Dead hoodie. And I'm like, do you know anything about music? And the more he speaks, the more I realize that he does not. But he's putting Grateful Dead over Aerosmith, REM, Eagles, Fleetwood Mac. I'm saying best American bands of all time. And then all of a sudden I go, you know what? Why don't we get a music ombudsman? Alan Hunter, SiriusXM host, 80s on 8, Classic Rewind, and one of the original MTV VJs. Are you sure you want any part of this, Alan?
16: Wow, I've never been called an ombudsman before, but I do love that terminology. I just love it.
15: Okay. Okay. Your thoughts on Hey Jude by the Beatles?
16: Great. Well, John Lennon wrote it, of course, about, or rather Paul McCartney wrote it about John's son, Julian. And then it morphed into Hey Jude. It's one of the great anthems of all time, and it didn't even have to make sense. Like so many of their songs. Whoever said that, look, there are a lot of people who maybe don't realize that the Beatles are the greatest band ever, and they might be of the younger generation. But they certainly love the music once they hear it. I think, you know, when you talk about the Beatles, they think it's an old band from the 60s. And Paul McCartney is out there acting like a 22-year-old kid with his new album and his new music. I mean, don't you wish that you could look and have the energy that he has at the age of 81 or 2, whatever he is? It's crazy.
15: I just hope I'm alive by then, Alan.
16: It's kind of the energy. The standard.
15: The bar is really low.
16: Well, people will say about people like Paul McCartney who look good and still, you know, can talk, well, if I had $1 billion, I'd look good and be healthy as well. Well, he didn't make the billion by doing nothing. Made great music.
15: We talked about the Grateful Dead. Dylan, who's age 30, and he's a deadhead. And then I started thinking about the MTV. Like, you weren't playing Grateful Dead videos, I don't think, when you guys first started. REM got a lot of play.
16: Yeah.
15: Aerosmith got play.
16: Yeah. Interestingly, REM did not get a whole lot of play. I mean, they came on, you know, early 80s, 1981, with Radio Free Europe, which I saw on the David Letterman show when they played live. And we were all like, wow, who is this band? But their first, I started playing them on an alternative show on MTV called 120 Minutes. It was around 86, 87. Yeah. And we played Losing My Religion. I think that was the first. No, we played The One I Love. That would have been the first one that we played from them. But they had a number of years before they were, you know, commercially successful, and then it was into the 90s before they were internationally a huge alt band. But
15: Duran Duran got a lot of play.
16: Well, Duran Duran is the poster boy band for the group. I mean, their first videos for Girls on Film were to this day some of the most salacious videos around. That was a video, Girls on Film, that caught parents' hair on fire who thought MTV was truly the devil's playground. they saw the images on that first video. But Duran Duran, U2, the Pretty Boys, the second wave, if you will, after the Beatles, after the Rolling Stones, the first wave from across the pond, came the new waivers, and that was the predominant focus on MTV because they were the only ones, by the way, that were making videos. You know,
15: the greatest American band is who?
16: Greatest American band. Well, REM would be one of them. It depends on if you're talking from the 80s or the 70s. I would, you mentioned Aerosmith. I'd certainly say they're one of the great rockers. You could throw down stadium rockers, arena rock like Journey. You know, the REO Speedwagons and the Sticks were the journeyman live bands back in the 70s. They were the ones, by the way, who had the hardest time embracing the new era of the video. The American rockers of the 70s, who played big stadiums and put out albums, had a hard adjustment period in the early 80s. They made some of the worst videos on the planet. But they caught the wave, for sure.
15: Where does the Grateful Dead rank? That's part of our big argument that we have. Because I said, look, Eagles, better American band. Fleetwood Mac, better.
16: No doubt. No doubt.
15: REM. Now, Grateful Dead would be a great experience. I'm talking about better.

0: Get a few phone calls in here. That was fun, talking music with Alan Hunter. And I remember he was a struggling actor. He was waiting tables. He was trying to be an actor, go on Broadway. He was doing off Broadway. And then I think he had a chance run-in with Bob Pittman, who started MTV. And then a couple of weeks later, he's a VJ on MTV. And it felt like if you missed a video, you didn't have to wait that long for that video to be coming back. It felt like there was a rotation of about 15 to 20. People sending me live album suggestions. Look, there are live albums that I like. Johnny Cash at Folsom Prison. Awesome live album. He's singing to the inmates there. James Brown at the Apollo. That's a powerful live album. The Who live at Leeds. Very well-respected live album. I mean, there are albums. I just don't like hearing the crowd sing along or somebody yelling out in the audience. Yes, Todd.
1: How about when they introduce the band? Frankie G on the slide trombone. They have to always work that into these live concerts. I was listening to Huey Lewis at the News from Australia or something on my playlist, and they sung like The Tip to Be Square or one of those songs. And then all of a sudden he started introducing the news. And after he introduced all that, he goes, "You just heard the news."
0: Thank you, Todd.
1: Welcome.
0: Sean in Kansas. Hi, Sean. What do you have for me today?
2: Hey, guys. Thanks for taking my call. Just wanted to put some ammo in Dylan's pocket here. I believe Grateful Dead are that great. They are the only band to have completed two separate residences at the Sphere. So no one else has that. I also wanted to know, my 3-year-old, about to be 4, wants to know if there is a shirt her size that has Marvin's hand on it so that she can show her friends how much bigger her hands are. Thanks.
0: I don't know. We can explore that. Maybe Tyler can look for a T-shirt, a kid's size. 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Bucky in Notre Dame. Hi, Buck.
3: DP, good morning. Happy Meat Friday, guys.
0: Thank you.
3: Like I said, I called a couple weeks ago. I just got back from Liverpool, played some soccer at Anfield, but I did two Beatles tours, two different bus tours. And basically, when you got done, you were singing Hey Jude the entire bus. And then you pulled up, and then everybody around you was singing Hey Jude. Every pub that you went in, it just got to Hey Jude. So I am totally on your side. I love all bands, but it's a pretty good song. You guys have a great weekend. Thanks again.
0: Thank you, Bucky. Troy in Illinois. Hi, Troy.
4: Hey, Dan. How you doing?
0: Good, good, good, good.
4: I wanted to weigh in on the music thing. First of all, Prissy, I never trust anybody that doesn't like Springsteen. But anyway, you guys are talking about the greatest American band, and I believe you're omitting somebody. Hmm. In my opinion, my favorite all-time band is Tom Petty and the Heartbreakers, one of the greatest bands of all time. Hits in the 70s, 80s, 90s, and on through their career. Tom was a magical songwriter, and I think he's probably the best out there.
0: All right. Yeah, there's a lot of bands. Absolutely. Tom Petty, one of my favorite songs, Learning to Fly, but I ain't got wings. Trip in Vegas. Hi, Trip. What do you have?
5: Hey, good morning, DP. Always good to speak with you all. I got a couple of things. I was thinking about the Toddcast, and a neat name for it, maybe just go around with Todd, since everybody has to go around him when he's driving. That's kind of a neat thing. And then for Dylan yesterday, I just want to know what you think. Was he selling encyclopedias, going to a third grade picture, or was he about to leave on a 2-year mission?
0: He had a lot of different looks yesterday with that suit and tie on. I like public defender. You kind of look like the guy who comes in. Somebody's got to represent this criminal, and here you come. You're sweaty. You're disheveled. Shirt's kind of tucked in and out. Yes. Yeah, Dale.
6: Well, after my storied legal career, I decided to do pro bono work then. My bad.
0: a little sensitive because Grateful Dead got kicked to the curb a little bit by Alan Hunter. Yes, Dylan.
6: Yeah, about that. That seemed like a bit of a hit job there. Maybe you, talked to him beforehand, got his take, and you're like,
0: I did not. If he would have said, "Hey, Grateful Dead, better than REM," I would have been, okay, that's your opinion. Good, you know, that's why I had him on. Whatever his opinion was, I didn't care. Grateful Dead is a thing. I happen to like music, my music, a little bit more than it being a thing. Like the Grateful Dead's a thing. It's an experience. And good for them. Yeah? Good for them. They're not REM. They're not Fleetwood Mac. They're not the Eagles. They're not Aerosmith. Should I continue?
6: Thank God.
0: I'm going to start calling you Molly.
6: Oh.
0: Final hour. And it's Meat Friday coming up. Who had the best week in sports? And Linda Cohn says goodbye to ESPN after 34 years. After this. 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
2: Fresh off a big sweep in the Big Apple, the Cubs now turn their attention to closing the gap in the National League Central. Hi, everyone. A pleasant good evening to you from American Family Field in Milwaukee. I'm Zach Zaidman. It's the opener of a three-game set between the Cubs and Brewers. Coming up, we'll hear from the newest Cub, David Peterson, as well as manager Craig Counsell. 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
3: Yeah, pretty amazing, right? Cubs sweep in New York and don't gain any ground. 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
2: 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So former Brewer Colin Ray starts for the Cubs. Coom, star right-hander Jacob Mizorowski is going for Milwaukee.
3: Well, for Colin, I just think, you know, when he pitches his ball game, he can be very effective. He threw a good ball game in his last start into the sixth inning, and did very well. So back, forth, in and out, and pitching up the top of the zone and then using that split. We'll see how that goes today. Ball should carry here. Cubs fresh off getting in very late at night, and for that, you get Mizorowski. Jacob Mizorowski is by far the number one pitcher in the game right now. And, you know, he's going to be featuring that heater that's up over 100 miles an hour. I really think today, if you can just put the ball in play, that's a big if, and use the other side of the field, especially for the right-handers, that makes it a little easier. The other thing is, you know, that short swing, if you're trying to drive the ball to your pull side against this guy, you're going to be in for a long night.
2: Oh, boy. The roof closed tonight here in Milwaukee, so indoor baseball, but the window panels beyond the outfield are open. Coming up, a web gem. That's next on The Score and the Northwestern Medicine Cubs Radio Network.
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10: With all the recent run production of the Cubs and injuries to the pitching staff, the excellence of the team's no-name bullpen has been lost in the club's resurgence. The guy who has taken on numerous roles has been right-hander Jacob Webb. Only one hiccup recently has flawed a perfect procession of outings for the veteran pitcher. Webb gives you his plan for daily success.
11: I like to think of it as like when I go to take a shower after a game or whatever, it's like I'm washing off that game or that night, basically. So go home, kind of hard reset everything, and come back, like you said, with a new mindset, that it's a new day.
10: Webb agreed few people ask questions when the bullpen men get the job done perfectly.
11: When everything's going great, right? But when things are going wrong, people want to understand why, and I mean, so do I. At the same time, I want to know what I did wrong or what I could have done better and how I adjust and make that adjustment.
10: Zach, Webb has now taken over some late-inning roles. He has allowed just 7 runs in his last 15 appearances.
2: And he picked up the win yesterday. Bruce, thank you. The Padres visit Wrigley on Monday, June 29th for the start of a 3-game series. 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Coming up, the Cubs lose another reliever. 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

0: 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Local 130 plumbers get the job done right the first time. Pete Crow Armstrong's riding a 27-game on-base streak, during which he's hitting .395 with 11 home runs and 22 runs batted in, and he's also currently in the middle of a 14-game hitting streak. The cold, Alex Bregman, 3-for-24 over his last seven games, a .125 batting average, but he did have an RBI double in last night's ballgame. On the injury report, right-handed reliever Phil Maton has been placed on the injured list with right knee tendonitis. New left-hander David Peterson has officially been added to the roster. Coming up, we'll talk with Peterson next on The Score and the Northwestern Medicine Cubs.
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0: 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In our Cubs conversation, new Cubs left-hander David Peterson was given a special upgrade at the team hotel last night when he joined the team here in Milwaukee.
5: I was, yeah. Got off the bus and got my envelope, and you know, I looked down and said, "See Council," and ran back to the travel guy and asked if he was trying to get me killed on the first day or what the deal was. And he said that, you know, Council was staying at home and that he'd give me his room. So yeah, very cool welcome gift and a good laugh off the bat.
0: Yeah, it's a big suite compared to what you would normally have.
5: Yeah, it's quite bigger than the standard room, so no, it's cool and grateful for it.
0: Have you been able to process everything that's happened to you over the last couple of days?
5: Yeah, I think so. You know, baseball-wise, definitely just, you know, being able to shift gears and join the group here and get to know the guys. I think the stuff off the field will continue to get taken care of as we transition, but no, it was great to get in the clubhouse last night and you know, talk to some of the guys and get to meet them, and then you know, be able to do some more of that on the flight and talk to Tommy a little bit just about kind of how they do things over here. And so yeah, it's been a good transition, and I'm looking forward to the opportunity.
0: What's the thing that they told you, Craig, Tommy, about the things that they believe can help you here?
5: Yeah, I mean, I think, you know, being a guy that has a high ground ball rate and the defense and infield in particular, that you know, can really help my strengths and is a strong piece of this team. So I think that's one of the biggest things, and you know, I think just the staff and the support and kind of the approach to pitching and the game as a whole. I'm excited to continue to learn more, and yeah, I think that's one of the biggest things is, you know, having a good defense and being able to get those ground balls and convert them into outs.
0: You were the longest tenured Met at the time that you were traded, but is there a sense of excitement coming to a team that wanted you and a team that's playing for something right now?
5: Yeah, absolutely. You know, I loved my time and I spent my whole career with the Mets, but I'm excited for the new opportunity. I'm excited you know, it's nice to come into a clubhouse where you know some of the guys already. Conforto was huge for me when I came up as a Met, kind of took me under his wing and looked out for me as a young guy, and so it's been a lot of fun, and I'm looking forward to getting to compete with these guys.
6: You get your first start as a Cub tomorrow. What should Cub fans expect from you as a pitcher on the mound?
5: I think it's a guy that's going to take the ball and give you everything I have every 5 days. I love winning, love competing, and I think it's I'm going to go out there and give them what I have and try and go as deep as I can and help this team win games.
6: Welcome aboard. Good luck, David. Thank you.
5: Awesome. Thank you very much.
0: New Cub, David Peterson. 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
13: Counts, let's go back to the last series. Great series for you guys in New York. Some really good signs with the offense. It had been coming along, and it even got better in New York. Your thoughts on the past series?
14: Yeah, I mean, I thought just we played a really good series overall and got contributions from just a whole bunch of guys offensively, bullpen, some really effective starts. Matty Boyd coming back off the injured list yesterday. So, you know, the first 3 days, the story was the offense. Dansby just, or the first 3 games, was incredible. Had some huge hits. And yesterday we, you know, had to play a, we didn't hit great. We got a big hit late by Pete. We took advantage of some, an inning where they made some mistakes. Matty pitched great, and then we got some, like, our late inning relief was excellent with Webb, Caleb Theobar, and Thornton finishing it out in a really tough spot. So fun sweep, fun series, and good baseball.
13: Yeah, it's never easy sweeping in New York, no matter who you're playing. Matthew Boyd yesterday, Matty threw the heck out of the baseball. Looked like his arm, lively fastball, good changeup, breaking stuff. Your take on him from your perspective?
14: Yeah, I mean, I thought it was as good as you could expect for the first start. I mean, I think there's still some rust there, as evidenced by the 4 walks. which is abnormal for him. But overall, like that we, I was thrilled with how he pitched, and I think, you know, excited. Just get on your routine and get on your every 5 day routine and get out there every fifth day and do good things. And I think we're gonna, you know, be really happy with where we end up there. And hopefully, you know, although this bad news of the injuries beforehand, maybe it makes the second half of the season kind of like the first half of the season in 2025.
13: So you're here in Milwaukee. Obviously, you were here for a long time. A big series build up for the series, but your take on this series? You've been banged up as your rotation, so you've got some different guys starting in a series.
14: Yeah, I think the injuries, the doubleheader, and what the doubleheader what it does to your rotation, and then the doubleheader what it does to your bullpen the last couple of days has put us in a bind for sure. You know, nobody gives you any credit for that, so yeah. We're just going to have to get through it, and guys are going to have to do it, but there'll be some, you know, you're going to see some guys pitching in some roles that are a little different, and we're going to have to figure out a starter for Sunday because of the doubleheaders in New York. So we'll get that figured out kind of based on what happens the next couple of days and see what happens.
13: You got a hitter's meeting coming up. The guy throwing against you tonight, pretty dang good.
14: Yeah.
13: What do you say to your hitters? You've gone through this, the player, against some great pitchers. What do you say to guys that are going to go through this tonight? Because he's been really good.
14: Yeah, I mean, a couple of things. I mean, Mizrowski's been, you know, the best pitcher in baseball. And his velocity and some of the swing and miss stuff he's getting is historic, frankly. We've had pretty good success against him. We've done a pretty good job against him. And so, you know, we've got you got to put the ball in play. And we've talked about this, is like, is it a different swing? I think we have a number of guys that can take that swing. It's still not easy, but we got to get the ball in play because he doesn't let you do it.
13: Al, good luck here in Milwaukee, Counts.
14: Thanks, Coom.
13: That's the manager show. Zach, back to you.
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4: 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Cycle. Bush drives one in the air. 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
4: Chicago Cubs baseball is on the air from American Family Field in Milwaukee. It's game one of a three-game weekend series between the Chicago Cubs and the Milwaukee Brewers. Good evening, everybody, along with former Cub and All-Star Ron Coomer. It's Pat Hughes reporting. Big crowd, big series. Starting pitchers tonight. Right-handers. It'll be Colin Ray going for the Cubs, and one of the hottest pitchers in baseball, Jacob Mizorowski, on the mound for Milwaukee. We are playing indoors. Fans are still filing in. They're expecting some big crowds all weekend long. Game one is right around the corner. Let's go ahead and get right to the starting lineups for tonight's game. The lineups are brought to you by Morgan & Morgan, America's largest injury law firm. The Cubs will line up in this manner. Coming off of their four-game sweep over the Mets in New York, it'll be Pete Crow Armstrong in center. Alex Bregman at third base. Michael Busch at first base. The cleanup hitter is Seiya Suzuki. Suzuki the DH. Ian Happ in left. Nico Horner at second base. Carson Kelly batting seventh and doing the catching. Matt Shaw in right field. And batting ninth, shortstop Dansby Swanson. So those are the Cubs. Here are the Brewers. Milwaukee 20 games over 500. Christian Yelich will lead off as their DH. Jackson Churio in left. Bryce Terang batting third and playing second base. William Contreras catching. Contreras the cleanup man. Jake Bowers in right field. Andrew Vaughn is batting sixth. Vaughn at first base. Garrett Mitchell is the center fielder. The shortstop is Cooper Pratt. And batting ninth and playing third base for Milwaukee, David Hamilton. So there you have the lineups. The umpires are meeting right now and having the exchange of lineup cards and a brief discussion of the ground rules. It's already getting very noisy here at American Family Field.

0: The umpires, by the way, are Nick Lentz behind the plate, Hunter Wendelstedt at first, Vic Carapazza at second, and Edwin Moscoso will be the third base umpire. The announcement of the umpires, sponsored by Old National Bank, where relationships and results matter. We're playing indoors, so the weather is not really a big topic of concern. It is officially 72 degrees indoors, but we are playing under the dome here in Milwaukee. 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Jacob Mizorowski just announced they put his picture on the board, and that's why you heard that thunderous roar from the crowd. But we are just about set to go. It's the Cubs and the Brewers. It's always fun. 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
2: It's game time, and that makes it the perfect time for a flight by Yuengling. Just 2.6 carbs, 95 calories, and packed with flavor. Flight is the next generation of light beer from the oldest brewery in America. Look for Flight wherever you buy beer. And they must really like their Flight here in Milwaukee, because as I started saying that, we got a big cheer. So that must be it. Partner, it's great to have you back. Come back. This is the series, right? The Cubs just come off the sweep in New York, and, you know, this is, as you just said, is going to be a very fired-up Milwaukee Brewer crowd.
0: Ron, great to be back with you and Zach, and what a series you guys covered in New York against the Mets.
3: Wow.
2: Yeah, the boys played very well. You know, they pitched it well, even though there are some major injuries to the rotation during that series, but the offense really picked it up and helped a lot, and I really think this is a series that the Cubs are going to play, that they need that same kind of offense to do well in this series here against Milwaukee.
0: Cubs occupy the third base dugout. They've got the dark blue shirts, red numbers on their backs, gray trousers, blue hats and helmets, blue sleeves and socks. Brewers in their home uniforms, white pants, blue shirts with gold numbers on their backs, blue hats, and blue socks. Uniform description sponsored by Benjamin Moore. On the field or the walls of your home, the right team and colors make all the difference. Official paint of the Chicago Cubs, Benjamin Moore. Well, Ron, let's get right to the point. Jacob Mizorowski is quite possibly the hottest pitcher, or at least the hottest new pitcher in Major League Baseball. How do you get your hits against him?
2: You've got to be prepared to hit the heater. You know, it's over 100 miles an hour for most of them all game long. So you've got to be on that pitch. The thing about Mizorowski, Cubs have had their good games against this guy. This year he's thrown a lot more strikes. The damage against him this season has come with the fastball when he gets it down in the zone.
0: Pete Crow Armstrong leads it off. Here comes the first pitch of the game. And Pete swings and misses, and we're underway. The Cubs leadoff man is presented by Benny's Beverage Depot. If Pete Crow Armstrong gets a base hit, Benny's Beverage Depot donates $200 to service dog charities. The next offering swung on and missed. If you can't find it at Benny's, it's probably not worth drinking. Pete Crow Armstrong, one of the hottest hitters in baseball. He's been on base 27 consecutive times with a hit, a walk, or a hit by pitch, during which time he's sitting a robust 395. He's behind in the count 0-2, and he fouls it away, and the count now remains at 0-2.
2: Nasrowski's last pitch. So he's thrown two at 103. They said that one was 105, probably off the bat. Made a mistake with that one, threw right down the middle. Pete got to it, just fouled it back.
0: Here's a pitch, another one fouled away. Mozarowski, very tall, Ron, 6'7". He weighs 201 pound. Here comes the 0-2 pitch now to PCA. And he'll hit a line drive. That's going to be a foul ball. Sounded like a busted bat. The first baseman, Vaughn, scampering toward foul territory, could not get there. The ball not hit that sharply, and indeed it was a broken piece of lumber.
2: Yeah, it's not the height, it's not the weight, but it's that lightning bolt that he's got on the right side of his upper body, that arm. You know, he throws harder than anybody in the league, and he can throw great velocity all game long.
0: Mazurowski, 8 wins, 3 losses. And now the 0-2 to Pete Crow Armstrong. And he'll swing and miss, strike 3. Looked like an off-speed delivery. Change-up maybe, Ron?
2: Yeah, it looked like could be a change or a little breaking ball. I haven't seen, I think it's a hook. A little tight slider. Pete fouls this ball into the glove of Contreras for the first out of the ballgame.
0: We're just underway, one down. And the batter is Alex Bregman, hitting 244. And he'll take a strike. Ron, I know you faced the best pitchers in the big leagues during your entire career. I'm going to ask you the same question I put to Craig Counsell about 2 hours ago. Here comes the 0-1 to Bregman, swing and a miss. Of all the guys you faced, who were the most dominant power pitchers, and what was your approach against them?
2: Well, I think you have to look back in the day of the Randy Johnson, Pedro Martinez, and Roger Clemens. Clemens and Johnson, probably the better of the fastballs.
0: Now the 0-2 to Bregman, fastball high, 1-2.
2: I just felt like you really had to shorten and simplify everything with the swing. If you started swinging a little hard, or you start, you know, you just got to pick a spot in front of home plate and try to get the barrel of the bat to the ball in that spot.
0: Fouled away by Bregman, still 1-2.
2: You know, the other key is not to chase the ball out of the zone. That's really easy to say from this seat right here. Not so much when you're down in the batter's box.
0: Now the 1-2 on the way to Bregman. Chop foul at the plate. As you say that, Ron, under normal circumstances, when you're facing a guy that throws 90 to 95, you don't have much time to make up your mind. When a guy throws even harder than 95, you have almost zero time.
2: Yeah. Everything's got to be perfect. You've got to see the ball right. Your swing's got to be short. And you got to keep your eyes at contact the best you can.
0: The 1-2 to Bregman is low for a ball.
2: If the Cubs were to do well today, I would say you're going to find, for the offense to do well against this guy, the one thing you want to do is extend that pitch count the best you can here in the first few innings. Pat Murphy has only had him throw one game where he's thrown over 100 pitches.
0: Bregman lays off a high fastball, 3-2.
2: So if you can get that pitch count up in the first five innings, you might be able to get three or four innings of play without him being in the game.
0: And that's what you want. Here comes the 3-2 now to Bregman. Swing and a miss, strike 3. Back-to-back strikeouts to begin the game for Jacob Mazurowski. And the batter is Michael Busch.
2: That last fastball, that's perfect location for Mazurowski. It's up and in, borderline strike. You have to swing at it if you're the hitter, and it's almost impossible to get to that pitch.
0: Mazurowski works out of the stretch on every pitch, fires a strike to the left-handed batting Michael Busch. 2 weeks ago tonight, he pitched an absolute gem. A one-hitter against the Phillies. in which he struck out 15 and walked no one. Ground ball to second base. Kerrang will throw out Bush. And Mazeroski works a 1-2-3 first inning. We go to the bottom of the first. Colin Ray ready to work for the Cubs. Nothing-nothing game on the score and the Northwestern Medicine Cubs ready.
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0: The lights are on here at American Family Field. Tonight's game is powered by ComEd. We thank you for joining us. Bottom of inning number one. I was thinking about Colin Ray earlier today, Ron. Of course, all of the pregame publicity is about Jacob Mazeroski, his mound adversary. But Colin is a big league pitcher himself. And Yelich hits a ground ball, base hit right field. Ground ball between Horner and Bush, and Christian Yelich, a longtime guy that has tormented Cubs pitching, leads off the Brewer first with a base hit to right.
2: Yeah, gets his first pitch fastball, inner half, pretty good pitch to hit. 94-mile-an-hour heater, just hooked it past Michael Bush at first.
0: And here's Jackson Churio, but you know that Colin Ray would love to have a good game himself being matched up against Mazeroski.
2: Absolutely. You know you're going to get the very best of Colin Ray today. Everybody, you know, there's nothing you'd like more than to out-pitch Mazeroski.
0: Churio takes a strike. Both teams wearing blue shirts, which is a bit on the unusual side. Churio, a solid hitter, 296 average. He's got 10 home runs. Checks his swing, takes a strike, nothing and two.
2: First inning, powered by Invesco QQQ. Let's rethink possibility. 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
0: Another motivating factor for Colin Ray. He pitched for these Brewers for quite some time before signing with the Cubs. Here's the 0-2 now. Bouncing ball slowly hits to a charging Swanson. Tough play. Dansby throws to first, not in time. Infield single. Runners at first and second. Nobody out. Dansby made the play as well as you possibly could, but Churio can really run.
2: Yeah, and this is one of those plays where when you're a hitter, when you roll over that ground ball as a right-handed hitter on a pitch away, you roll over the ground ball, but your momentum with the swing takes you right down the first base line. That probably added an extra step to Churio, and that's why he was safe.
0: Here is Bryce Turang. Turang, quite possibly their best all-around player these days. He's got 11 home runs, 47 driven in, hitting 265. Left-handed batter showing bunt. Bunts toward third. A good bunt. Ray will throw to first. Low throw dug out by Bush. Nice play by Ray and Bush. A surprise bunt by the number three hitter in the first inning. Runners advance to second and third, and the batter William Contreras.
2: Yeah, this is a play that Terang is not bunting to make this a sacrifice. This is a bunt for a base hit and to try to load the bases. It's just a very nice play by Colin Ray as he comes off the mound, bare hands this throw. A little bit low, Michael Bush with a good pick at first.
0: Second and third, infield back. And the first pitch to Contreras is up and in. Still kind of surprised that Terang would be bunting in that spot. How about you?
2: Yeah, no, I would agree. I would not have guessed that at all. I would think he'd have wanted to drive one in a gap or try to do some damage and drive in a run.
0: Contreras hitting 302, tough clutch hitter. And the pitch, swing and a miss. 1-1, good breaking ball. You can really use a strikeout if you're Colin Ray right here. Contreras has driven in 48. Yelich leads at third. Churio away from second. And the next pitch, there's a strike. 1-2, what pitch could lead to a strikeout?
2: Well, you got options. He's thrown him a couple breaking balls in a row. I would say you'd want to probably try to climb the ladder with something hard. If you continue to throw soft, Contreras will sit on the soft stuff.
0: Now the 1-2, fouled away.
2: Another breaking ball and a good one, down and away. 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Xfinity, imagine that. Colin Ray will top up probably around 94 with that fastball.
0: Ray from the stretch. No score. Runners at second and third. One away. Bottom of the first. Swing and a miss. He got him. Contreras tried to hold up on a high fastball, but he went too far. And that's out number two. Before Bauer steps in, 10 for ID. This is the score. And the Northwestern Medicine Cubs Radio Network.
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0: Bowers swings and fouls it back. Bowers hitting 271. He's got some pop, 14 home runs.
2: Yeah, he can hit. This guy is a legit big league threat in the batter's box.
0: Now the 0-1 inside for a ball run.
2: With that strikeout, strikeouts are brought to you by Chicago and Northwest Indiana Hyundai dealers. Yeah, this guy, if you got to stay out of that down and in spot in the strike zone against him. You throw it down in there and he's going to make you pay.
0: The 1-1 off speed down low. You do have first base open. You've got a right-handed batter, Andrew Vaughn, on deck. So it wouldn't be the worst thing to happen to walk him.
2: Yeah, I would agree. You definitely are going to be, you know, somewhat selective on where you're trying to throw pitches in that strike zone.
0: Now the pitch inside. I get the feeling now that indeed he's working around him. How about you?
2: I would agree. Absolutely. 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They are playing Bowers deep and straight away.
0: It's 3-1. And the pitch on the way. Inside, he walked in. That was almost a wild pitch, and it almost hit Bowers in the lower leg. Very nice play by Carson Kelly to save what could have been a wild pitch.
2: Yeah, I think he goes right back to really not wanting to let Bowers do any damage against them.
0: In thinking about that 3-1 count run, I was a little surprised they didn't just say, put him on.
2: Yep.
0: You know, Craig Counsell, I expected him to hold up the four fingers and walk him intentionally. Now Andrew Vaughn, the batter. And he pokes it foul. Vaughn, with a very healthy batting average at 351. But just two home runs. He has driven in 24. Here's the 0-1. Swing and a foul back.